0: belt with Andre Hodir, a soul jazz group de Paris, off a record called the Historia Donna Schengen Concert 1957 on the MPS label, and Hodir's composition, Paradox 2. That does it for this week's Jazz in the Bible Belt. This show is on between 6 and 8 p.m. on Sundays. If you return here next Sunday at 6 p.m., show co-founder Lance Parker will be back behind the console. 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

0: 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I am your host. Alongside me tonight, as always, Mr. Chris, Wire to Wire Wire. How you doing over there? Yeah, Hang on. Hold on. You there, Wire?
1: I'm here.
0: Now you're.
1: Oh, that's so much nicer.
0: I tell you what. Hand me another set of headphones there, if you don't mind. As mine are not, my cable is not working here, so we're gonna do the old switch. But I tell you what, Wire, it is a Sunday in the Sunshine State.
1: It's not that we didn't need it, but you know.
0: What busy weekend, all that kind of good stuff,
1: a lot very of much going so. On very much so
0: not no dude, that's much better. Not we're not going to be talking about football. No football. Oh man, that was
1: are you
0: not
1: saying
0: fun.
1: There wasn't football?
0: No, I'm saying there was football. We just don't need to talk about it because the Gators got embarrassed this weekend, and that was not fun watching the Gators get embarrassed. But I tell you what was fun was watching my daughter have a nice 8th birthday party. You know, had a nice crew at the house and everything. Little barbecue, little football, little beer,
1: sweet.
0: Little water slide, all that kind of good stuff. Everybody has a nice time.
1: Happy birthday, Greg.
0: Yes. So, nice little day on Saturday. And, you know, started off watching some Petit Le Mans around noon. Then turned it back on because I was done with football at that point. And watched a little Petit Le Mans to, you know, cap off the night. And, you know... Watched some Formula One this morning, and it was a nice little day, nice little weekend.
1: I like it.
0: Yeah, a lot of good stuff going on, and I tell you what, a lot of good stuff to look forward to. You know, the 2026 season is in the books now for IMSA. We'll, you know, kind of recap that. I'm already looking forward to the Rolex. I'm watching Petit. Wife says to me, did you get an RV yet for the Rolex? And I said, no, I haven't, but I will. Don't worry,
1: she's
0: I will.
1: Ready.
0: She's ready to go. She's
1: I love
0: ready
1: that.
0: And raring to go. Yeah, man. That's good. You know, it's not it wasn't are we doing that again kind of thing. It's
1: yeah.
0: Like, you know, are you getting an RV and you know, are you getting maybe one that's a cut above the one last time? It was fine. I thought it was fine.
1: It was perfectly satisfactory.
0: Yeah, perfectly satisfactory, but I was also like, in the mode of I'm buying an RV and, you know, this I can afford something like this. And it's just like, ooh, no, thank you. No, thank you for that. But I got to get my, you know, find
1: it was,
0: myself a big
1: it old. Was it was fine.
0: It was fine. It was, look, you know.
1: Is it one you want to buy?
0: No.
1: I don't think so, no. But.
0: I mean, it was literally held together with staples. A lot of it's held together with staples. And yeah. I didn't know that. Is the RVs that we had, you know, years ago, but they were built in like the late 90s kind of thing. They were, you know, made out of oak and, you know, screws and nails and glue and, you know, heavy things. And, you know, it was heavy and it was made out of wood and it was heavy. This was like literally cardboard and staples for the cabinets and stuff. It was kind of bizarre. But, so yeah, not going to be spending my heart and
1: the owners were nice.
0: They were very nice. And,
1: you know, they supplied everything that we needed, you know. I mean, as far as rental goes, it could have gone a lot worse.
0: Oh, absolutely. Yeah, absolutely could have gone a lot worse. But, yeah, not buying one of those anytime soon. So, anyway, Wire, now I got to just, you know, go find an RV. I think I should just go buy one. I just need to hit the lottery. Have you won the lottery? Can you – I have – you know what's nice? The new Prevos. I really like the new Prevos. They're really
1: I'm
0: nice.
1: Sure you do.
0: They're really nice. Do you have $3 million?
1: No, and I'm not sure that I'd buy one if I did.
0: Yeah, I don't think I'd spend $3 million on one either. I would need – if I had $300 million, I might buy a $3 million Prevo, but, you know, I would need a lot of money to do that. I'm not there either. I'm more in that.
1: I don't think the city'd like you parking it on the road either.
0: No, and I would have no money left to store it anywhere if I, well, I wouldn't have, I would have no money, period. I'd be in a lot of debt. I don't know, $2,900,000 about, thereabouts, if I bought a $3 million RV, I guess.
1: Pretty wild stuff.
0: Yeah, it's crazy. So, anyway, I tell you where you do see them. You do see them at the racetrack, though. You do see some fancy rigs at the track.
1: Yeah, and, you know, that's the one thing, you know, the beauty of the Rolex. It brings, you know, we've seen guys that drive down from Canada in their car and sleep in the back of their car and or pitch a tent or, you know, whatever they can fit in it. And then they turn around at the end of the weekend and they drive back. And then you have, you know, these multi-million dollar RVs and, you know, they got the bonfire all night long and they got the bar outside and the big screen TVs and the whole nine. And we all love racing.
0: Yeah. Yep. Everybody loves racing. So, let's, where do you want to go to some F1 first, or where do you want to go? You want to go to Petite?
1: We generally start at F1, and I think the race today was worthy of that.
0: Uh-huh. And you know, Wire, we have not been, this was weird. I've never seen this much rain in Bahrain before.
1: Well, I've never been to Bahrain, so.
0: It's maybe in the Middle East. I think we have actually had rain before at Bahrain, but not like this. This was a lot of rain for a Bahrain Grand Prix.
1: Yeah. Well, I guess things, you know, this season has been filled with unexpected things, and this is just one of them.
0: Yeah, well, I think it happened when they moved it to Malaysia. That was the big issue. So this was, of course, the Formula One Gulf Air Bahrain Grand Prix in Malaysia 2026. Of course, everything going on in the Middle East right now, not wanting to hold a F1 race there, which by the way, everybody's saying, no, Qatar and Abu Dhabi are moving forward. We're definitely racing in Qatar and Abu Dhabi to cap off the season.
1: Okay. There's a little clarity there that we haven't enjoyed.
0: Sure. I still don't buy it, though.
1: They're hedging their bets.
0: I don't buy it. I'm not on board with that. Do you? Why? The season already, you know, runs until like December. Do you think there's a chance that we run into January? I mean, are we going to finish this season in 2026?
1: Well, the season will certainly end at some point. When and where is I don't know. Subject to events on the ground.
0: Yeah. So, we're slated to end the season the 6th of December at the Abu Dhabi Grand Prix. And I don't think we're going to race in Qatar or Abu Dhabi right now unless something changes drastically for the better between now and then. That's my thoughts. F1 is saying, no, we're definitely racing there. We're definitely racing.
1: I mean, they don't say that on a whim. I'm sure that, discussions continue, and you know what those discussions entail. They're not sharing the details of. It's nice that they're confident, but at the same token, people are making plans for such an event based on what they say. So I really don't want it to be a casual, you know. Well, of course we're going to finish the season in Qatar and Abu Dhabi. Why wouldn't we?
0: Yeah.
1: Of course we are. And then people make, you know, a bunch of travel plans and whatnot, and it doesn't happen.
0: Well,
1: we'd like to think that doesn't go on.
0: I don't know. Yas Marina is not top of the list. It's not top five on the list kind of thing. But it's I would say it might be top 10 up there for me. I'd like to see it. I think it'd be cool to see what a, you know, billion-dollar racing facility looks like and all of that and just, you know, the sights and everything. And I think it'd be cool to go to Abu Dhabi. Not right now, though. So.
1: Yeah, you can have my spot.
0: Yeah.
1: There's nothing in the Middle East that entertains me.
0: Yeah. Okay. I think it'd be cool to see. I just kind of want to see this place.
1: Even Ferrari World.
0: Yeah? No Ferrari World for you?
1: It's just way down on the list.
0: All right.
1: And I'd have to get a lot of stuff done. before it moved up on the list.
0: Yeah. Well, like I said, it's not in my top five, but might be top 10. But yeah, there's other races I'd rather go to. That being said, we weren't there. We were in Malaysia for the Bahrain Grand Prix. It's been 9 years since we've raced in Malaysia. All right, let's go back. It was like I remembered it. Hasn't changed much. And I know you watch some MotoGP stuff. MotoGP still races there. I kind of hadn't seen the track in the better part of a decade, and looks like it's, you know, held up pretty well. Looked pretty good.
1: Yeah, I mean, we don't see it as F1 fans, but there are, you know, there are regular races going on, endurance races, GT races, certainly MotoGP, and I mean, it's I don't know about the on the ground, you know, how it's aged.
0: Sure.
1: But it still looks impressive, and it raced well.
0: Yeah, it well attended, I would say. You know,
1: I'd say the crowd was pretty large.
0: Yeah,
1: 260, 261.
0: Great crowd, yeah. For, you know, something that kind of came together in the, you know, past couple of months, essentially. And if you wouldn't have told me that this was, you know, thrown together in the, I'm sure that's an oversimplification, but if this wasn't, you know, rushed, certainly was rushed to be on the calendar, I would not have been any the wiser watching it on TV. Now, no idea what it was like being there. I heard that there was a lot of traffic issues and everything on Saturday. Apparently major issues with traffic and all that kind of stuff, but I guess they cleared that up for Sunday, and okay. But from TV and everything, it looked great.
1: Yeah, I mean, it's, you know, it really had a nostalgic feel.
0: Yeah.
1: You know, going back there, and, you know, we talked about how would this new iteration of car present, you know, compared to what we've seen in the past. And, you know, I think it did pretty well with, you know, certain exceptions that we'll discuss here in a few minutes.
0: Yeah, let's jump into that right now. Wire, at no point today during qualifying did we see in-car cameras and all that kind of stuff down the straightaways. You know, you have those big, long runs down the straightaway, and you know, they used to show the car, you know, kind of coming out of 14, coming out of that right-hander, gone that long, long, long, long run down to 15. They'd shown in-car all that way down, you know, last of the late breakers, you know, hit the apex, back on the gas on that run down to turn one. And it was kind of a cool camera shot. You know, you've got the stands going by on your left-hand side. And it's that really cool grandstand, that kind of grandstand that sits in the middle. And, you know, you kind of got views on both sides and all that kind of stuff. It's a really novel idea, novel setup. And we didn't have that in-car view. We didn't have that audio. We didn't have the telemetry from the car. And we didn't have the data that we're used to seeing. And F1 is doing an excellent job of masking this clipping issue.
1: So, I mean, we had some decent in-car stuff.
0: Sure.
1: But all of the things that, you know, that we've become accustomed to in years past, the graphics across the roll hoop and, you know, the certainly top speed.
0: Gone.
1: You're perfectly spot on when you say that they're masking the issues that have, you know, basically plagued this iteration of the car. And we've talked about them at length, but it's only like the second half of this season where they have completely removed the telemetry.
0: Yeah.
1: So that you don't have any idea what's going on with respect to the car outside of the, you know, the rostrum on the left side of the screen that tells you who's in what place and how many seconds they are, you know, the timing and scoring aspect of it. So, you know, I mean, we said it last week, they're going to do what they have to do to mitigate this problem through the end of the season. And it was very obvious today for some reason, because yeah, there wasn't anything on the screen other than timing and scoring.
0: Yeah, I mean, they, and that's one of the cool things, you know, the the Amazon Web Services sponsorship and everything started coming in, I don't know, what, 8 years ago, 7 years ago or something like that. And when that came in and all of this new kind of technology and everything kind of came into F1 with the broadcast, at least, we started to see a lot more data being presented, and I love it. I did love it. And it was just really cool to see all of this unique information that you don't see in other forms of motorsport. And a lot of that's gone now. So, I don't know. I still like that. And we don't really have that anymore because it's so goofy, basically.
1: Well, and what you need to, you know, remember is you're not going to give, if there are critics out there, you're not going to give them reasons to, you know, embolden them, to make them louder and things like that. So they're not doing it. It's just a matter of a decision where, you know, we're fine with limiting your access to the information that, you know, you used to enjoy. But we're going to do it anyway, and you're just going to have to deal with it. And yeah. Everybody knows. Let me back up. Not everybody knows that it's gone because not everybody paid attention to it in the first place. My wife could care less.
0: Yeah.
1: That the top speed is not shown on the roll hoop above, you know, Lewis Hamilton's head. She doesn't care. And, you know, she can enjoy the race the way she's always enjoyed the race because she never cared about, you know, it being there in the first place. It's, you know, it's more the techies, more the hardcore guys, if you will, and gals. And, you know, we'll put up with it.
0: Well, we will jump into some of that techiness and that move to that. But before we get there, let's talk about qualifying, shall we? So what are we going to see there at qualifying? And, well, not, you know, I guess we did have some surprises. You know, making it out of Q1 was the Astons. You know, here we were talking about them last week, and, you know, they showed all this promise at Zandvoort, and then they just kind of fell on their face and just kind of kept getting worse and worse and worse. And then both of them make it into Q2 here.
1: Yeah, it's so weird because it's not that we like to beat up on them, but the inconsistency is just, it boggles my mind.
0: Yeah.
1: Because, you know, like we talked about last week, they came to Zandvoort with this new car and they put on a respective showing, and, you know, a couple instances from that, they were, you know, up in the low teens and they were not scoring points, but not, you know, in the back of the field. And then the bottom dropped out and they went a couple of races where they were just riding around and not competitive with anybody and barely, you know, competing against the Cadillacs. And then all of a sudden they show up here and it's like, where did these guys come from? Where have they been, you know, since in the second half of the season, since the Netherlands?
0: It's been odd in that kind of just up and down nature that they've had, and they kind of went on the streak where they started off terrible and then got somewhat reliable, but then they were still terrible. Then they got, you know, a little bit better, and then they got terrible again, and then both cars into Q2. So I don't know. I don't know what they've got going on there at Aston Martin, but it's interesting how much they bounce around. The Cadillacs, look, first season in F1, all of that kind of stuff. Yeah, you're going to struggle. They were close to the Williams, at least in qualifying, basically a couple hundredths off the pace. That was it. From, you know, they had a chance there at qualifying, you know, in front of them, but didn't. But nonetheless, a little bit better showing for Cadillac this weekend as opposed to last.
1: Yeah, I mean, they were quite close to, you know, the Haas cars with Ferrari power. So, you know, say what you will about, you know, Cadillac being where they are, they're obviously closing a gap because, you know, the Audi ran a 37.9 in Q1, and Bottas was a 38.6. So yeah, 7/10, that's a margin that we haven't seen too often at all, you know, between 17th and 21st.
0: Yeah. They've been considerably further off than that. But both Cadillacs, both Haas's getting knocked out. One Audi of Hülkenberg and one Audi of and one Williams of Albon getting knocked out there in Q1. In Q2, obviously we talked about that big surprise of the Aston Martin, you know, making it in. Not a whole lot of surprises here. Fernando Alonso out-qualifying his teammate Lance Stroll. As far as the rest of Q2, not a whole lot of surprises there. No time for Marvin Lindblad or Franco Colapinto. They were taking these huge penalties in grid, you know, and stuff. Colapinto had a, you know, penalty for causing a collision in Azerbaijan. Lindblad had a 30-place grid penalty for power unit stuff, so no real need to run there again in Q2 for them. We go to Q3, however. Fastest in Q1 was Max Verstappen. Fastest in Q2 was Max Verstappen. The Red Bull just looked quick out there, which was, I don't know. I can't figure these cars out. I can't figure out, oh, the McLarens are going to be fast here. The Ferraris are going to be fast here. I thought the McLarens were going to be right there. They weren't. You know, the Mercedes is going to be, you know, fast here. It's going to be dominant. They weren't. Max was utterly dominant in Q1 and Q2.
1: Yeah, I mean, in years past, we would be not at all surprised by, you know, that kind of performance. This year has been quite different. You know, Max's frustration level was very high at the beginning of the season. It was moderated, I think, with the summer break. And, you know, it's been off and on here in the second half of the season. I think he just put it together. The team put it together. The car's obviously getting better. You see the performance of his teammate, Isaac Hadjar, who is also, you know, coming back from his injury,
0: yeah,
1: performing very well.
0: Yes.
1: And, you know, it's not just Max grabbing the car and, you know, beating it into submission into a competitive time. His teammate's right along with him.
0: Yeah, and you can't really do that with these cars. It's not what these cars... That's not how you go fast in these cars. You know, it's not, you know, driving at 11/10 and counting on your talent to get you through, you know, that corner, which is kind of how Max had always kind of operated. And that's not really beneficial, but he has figured something out. The car has figured something out. Fastest in Q1, fastest in Q2, and at the end of the day, fastest by 0.3 in Q3.
1: Yeah, I mean, impressive. Again, Hadjar was P3 in Q3 and starting on the second row, and, you know, the race looked good for Red Bull. Weirdly, the Ferraris were mid-pack at best until Q3.
0: Yeah, and then they showed up, and Lewis Hamilton puts it on the outside pole right next to Max. Great
1: performance.
0: Hear
1: the crowd.
0: Yeah. I that's the one thing that they are doing well is piping in more crowd noise.
1: Loved that.
0: Yeah,
1: I know you do as well. So, yeah, more of that.
0: Yeah,
1: if you're gonna steal the top speed telemetry from us, give us more crowd noise.
0: Yeah, I like that. It's like asking for more birds in the audio at the Masters at Augusta from CBS.
1: Sure,
0: give me more. So, Isaac Hadjar qualifies in third for Red Bull. Great performance from him. He's, you know, look, nobody has been able to drive this car that, you know, they designed for Max. Well, Hadjar seems to be handling it pretty darn well.
1: Yeah, and he's actually a step up from what Lawson did with it during the course of his injury recovery.
0: Yeah.
1: So, you know, it's pretty clear that Laurent Mekies made the right choice in promoting him, and I think he's doing a pretty good job so far.
0: Kimi Antonelli qualified in fourth for Mercedes. Leclerc in fifth for Ferrari. Lando Norris qualified sixth for McLaren. His teammate Oscar Piastri right behind him in seventh. George Russell in eighth. Pierre Gasly in ninth for Alpine, and Gabriel Bortoleto qualified in 10th for Audi. Impressive for performance, I thought, from Bortoleto, you know, making it into Q3 and all that kind of stuff, great for him and all that. But look, Lewis Hamilton, you know, seems refreshed and everything up there in the Ferrari in qualifying at this, you know, familiar track. And here's the interesting thing. The last driver to win at Malaysia was Max Verstappen.
1: Yeah, and we had talked about, you know, how these youngsters, I think there was 10 of the 22 drivers or something close to that number who've never driven this circuit before.
0: Yeah.
1: And they show up, and you look at Hadjar in third and Antonelli in fourth and Piastri in seventh and Bortoleto in 10th. I mean, I'd say the youngsters did well.
0: Yeah, and that's the other thing, too. Once you're at this level, you know, a new track is not as daunting as it seems. Yeah, you might not have all the idiosyncrasies down, but this is not you or me going to, you know, Road Atlanta for the first time. This is a very different thing. And, well, you know, they've probably done hundreds, if not thousands, of laps in simulators on, you know, on this track, and the simulators are so good, too.
1: Yeah, they they're not exactly thrown to the wolves.
0: Yeah. You know, it's not, you know, ask a buddy for his race, you know, film and, you know, watch it, try and learn the track, which I remember doing back in the day.
1: You got any handwritten notes I can read?
0: Seriously, I remember doing all that kind of stuff.
1: Yeah.
0: You know, talking to people, tell me about this, what I need to know about that, what do you need to know about, and that's the way you did it. Now it's, no, go spend, you know, go spend 50 hours in a simulator, if not 100 hours in a simulator, learning this track. Because the simulator's that good and all of that stuff, too. So, anyway, that was qualifying wire. Let's go to the race that was, shall we?
1: Let's do it.
0: It was raining here. It rained cats and dogs earlier here.
1: In Bahrain? So weird.
0: I know. It is bizarre. It rained cats and dogs earlier here in Winter Park this evening. And it kind of did the same thing in Malaysia, in Bahrain, and wherever we are, in Malaysia, for the Bahrain Grand Prix. Raining cats and dogs before the start of the race, just soaking wet. And then, you know, it starts to subside, and, you know, they ended up delaying the start because of the weather. Hey, we're going to delay the start. Too much water out there, too much water on the track. You know, the rain in Malaysia is kind of like the rain here in Florida. It's, you know, this torrential downpour. And then it's done kind of thing. So it's not, you know, Hawaii rain or Portland rain or whatever rain where it just kind of drizzles. No, it's a torrential downpour, and then it turns off.
1: Do you think anybody at the Bahrain Grand Prix in Malaysia used the term gully washer?
0: I don't know, but it was a gully washer. It absolutely was a gully washer. So I guess it's more of a Texas term, but yeah. I like it. I'll use it here and there.
1: I'm sure that the pace car driver, you know, safety car driver probably thought that more than once because they were out there hustling around, and with all the electronics in the Mercedes, it still looked like an uncomfortable exercise.
0: Yes. Barry Marylander was earning his keep this weekend.
1: Oh, I can't say I wouldn't want to do it my own self.
0: Yeah. I would love to do it, but you know, I mean, that guy can wheel a car. That guy is one heck of a driver.
1: He had better Mercedes products in the years past.
0: Yeah.
1: The whole, I don't know, safety car sedan. Nah. Give him the AMG GT.
0: Yeah. Yeah, sure. I think I'd prefer to see that out there, too. But the other thing I remember is watching at the U.S. Grand Prix in 2012 when we were out there, watching him hustle that thing around and doing, you know, basically learning this brand new track and, you know, probably be good if the safety car driver goes out there and knows the track. And you would think, oh, the safety car driver, he's just going to go out there and do whatever. No, I mean, he was wheeling that thing and just sideways around corner after corner. And
1: give the fans a little show.
0: Oh, yeah.
1: You know, welcome to the ball game.
0: Oh, yeah.
1: Let's do this thing.
0: So heavy rain, they delay the start. Then they say, okay, we're going to go. And, you know, they get the cars all set on the grid. Everybody moves away, and off they go. And what ensues is nothing but complete chaos. Complete chaos, Wire. Because that's what this was. On the formation lap, multiple cars have issues. And I don't mean like, oh, they, you know, it's wet out there, we're starting on these tires or that tire or whatever, and now, oh, you know, they lost traction. The cars were just shutting down, basically. Lewis Hamilton, car shut down. Max Verstappen lost throttle response for a period of time. Like, these things that aren't supposed to happen to a car, it's not like, oh, yeah, you know, I wasn't getting any power, and then, you know, I pressed the gas again, and then kablammo, the engine blew up or something. Like, it's, there is something going on with these cars that is telling them, you know, nope, can't do that. Nope, can't do this. Nope, can't do that. And that's the idea, you know, a lot of all the commercial airliners and everything and fighter jets, they're all fly-by-wire now. You know, you move the stick. That stick isn't, you know, the stick in that jet isn't connected via a series of pulleys and wires and, you know, tubes and different mechanisms that, you know, moves the ailerons and moves the rudder and things like that. It basically sends a signal to the computer. The computer then says, okay, I'll give you this much aileron or this much rudder, that much flap, all that kind of stuff. It analyzes everything, what the airplane is capable of it at that setting, and it, you know, then commands a certain input. These F1 cars are very, very similar. Now, the steering wheel is still connected, and the front brakes are still connected via hydraulic means. You step on the brake, a piston pushes hydraulic fluid and pushes the brakes against the front rotors. Back rotors? Nope. Those are brake by wire. So those are brake by wire. Steering wheel, you turn the steering wheel, the wheels turn. Throttle? Nope. Throttle is not, you know, there is not a throttle cable on these cars, and there hasn't been for a long time, and there hasn't been on a lot of cars. It's throttle by wire. So you have all these issues with things, and, you know, we have like five cars stop at different points on the formation lap. And they say, all right, we're aborting the start. We're going to abort the start. Everybody go back. And then we had like a 2-hour delay. And here's what that delay was for. The delay was essentially for the FIA to hit Control-Alt-Delete and reboot everything.
1: On a massive scale.
0: Yeah. And what they did was, what the issue was, with all of these cars running off, it was a software glitch in the FIA-mandated software, basically. And I'll get into it. So here's what it is. So there's... it's a wet race. So what happens is they cut the electric power from 350 kilowatts to 250 kilowatts on certain sections of the track. So not all of the power is available in a wet condition as it is in a dry condition. So it's in wet mode. So the teams also don't have a lot of experience running in wet mode and all of that kind of stuff. So the other issues that you have is not just where that power is available, but how it's available and its effect on everything else. And when you're, one of the major issues is you're going slow on a formation lap, very slow at times, and it does weird things with boost, and the computer essentially gets confused and says, ah, shut everything down. Stop. This isn't working. Like, something's wrong here. And I'm going to go into that fail-safe mode because something's wrong. I mean, it's like, they, you know how like every like 10 years or so, like Windows will upload a new software update and like everything, nothing works anymore. And then like, oh, hold on. You know, everybody in the world is going to get a new software patch here in like 3 hours. That was this, basically. they had the wrong parameters in there. It wasn't tested. It wasn't well thought out. It was just, it was bad. And it was a disaster. And it was all of the FIA's creation at the end of the day. I mean, they took 20 minutes and rewrote the software code and did whatever it is. And then sent a patch to all the teams and said, you know, turn your car off, install the software, and then it'll run just fine. And sure enough, it ran just fine after that. Why are none of this excites me? None of this. I deal with this kind of stuff at work. We've got this new management thing for approving timesheets. I have no idea, you know, if the guys who work for me, they could have gotten paid $200 or $20,000. You know, I'm sure they didn't get paid what they were supposed to get paid. Maybe I hope they do. But, like, it's all goofy. It's all goofy. So I deal with that kind of stuff at work. Everybody deals with some of this stuff at work. Nobody wants to deal with this when they're watching Formula One, and that's what we had. It was a complete disaster. It was a complete misstep by the FIA to have anything like this in place. And not only was it a disaster, it's completely preventable. And nobody cares if it's 250 kilowatts of power or 350. And, oh, when you change this setting, it does this other thing. Ah, nobody cares. Nobody cares about this stuff.
1: Yeah, and we've become, well, not we, the FIA and Formula One have become so reliant on this stuff. I was trying to explain to some guests at my house today who are NASCAR fans.
0: Uh-huh.
1: And they regularly go to NASCAR races at Daytona and probably elsewhere. And this was kind of an introduction to Formula One.
0: Not.
1: And I'm showing them the cool stuff, but at the same point, I'm trying to simplify what is a very complex race car and a very complex set of rules with respect to, you know, deployment and, you know, when you can and cannot, you know, hit the rotisserie wing and what that's all about and being a second away from. They're used to NASCAR.
0: Yeah.
1: And the cars go around, and he asked me at one point in time, do the teammates, you know, help each other by, you know, drafting and whatnot? And I said, maybe under certain circumstances, but, you know, you really can't do that in a Formula One car because you get too close to the car in front of you and it hurts the car behind's performance.
0: Yeah.
1: And that was like foreign to him.
0: Yeah,
1: you know, it's just like, so, you know, then you throw in this gobbledygook, you know, and I didn't, you know, try to explain, you know, the glitch scenario to him because he'd have just walked out of the house into the rain. And but they become too reliant on this type of stuff to, you know, put a product in front of an audience that
0: Hundreds of millions of people around the world tuning in or whatever it is, you know, listening, being a part of this, wanting to see this.
1: Yeah.
0: And this is what they put out there.
1: Right. But what you were exactly right. They put this stuff all together in front of an audience that doesn't care at all about it. They you know, if I was to start talking about to my wife about the half a megajoule that you get from being within a second at start finish and the you know the trailing driver,
0: stop.
1: You know,
0: stop.
1: She would glitch.
0: Look, I glitch when I hear that kind of stuff. Like I start to shut down and I'm like, because I hear all that stuff and I look at that. Oh, it's this, you know, and it's this many kilowatts and it's more of that. And, you know, when you're within this and I'm going, huh, what? I do a radio show about Formula One. I've been doing a radio show about Formula One for 25 years. I've been doing this. I know a lot about Formula One. Now, I'm not a technical expert. I'm not a, you know, engineer. I'm not any of that kind of stuff, but I mean, I've missed two races in the past 25 years when my kids were born. It's the only two races I haven't watched in the past 25 years. Like, I'm on this sport more than your casual fan, and not only is it lost on me, I don't care, and I actively dislike it, and nothing good can come out of this. That's the thing. There's nothing good that could come out of, you know, messing with all of this stuff. You mess with all this stuff, it doesn't make anything better, is the thing.
1: Yeah.
0: The only potential it has is it has a potential for an unforeseen consequence. And the unforeseen consequence was, well, what happens when it's in the wet setting and they're at low power because they're idling and going slow on a formation lap, and then this part doesn't react well to that part, and then everything shuts down and all the cars just start stopping on track, where you have five cars basically stopping on track. Ollie Bearman came on and said, my throttle pedal didn't work. It just stopped working. It's like it wasn't connected to anything. It's not connected to anything. Truer words had never been spoken.
1: Yeah.
0: It's not. You were doing what you were supposed to be doing. We all tuned in to see Ollie Bearman, and maybe not Ollie, but we all tuned in to see all these drivers drive these cars, and what we saw was a massive, massive failure on the FIA's part of putting in this goofy software that's untested, unproven, and thank God they were able to fix it. But it at the end of the day, you know, they said, oh, it took 20 minutes to fix it. Well, we didn't race for 2 hours.
1: Yeah, it's I don't know, it's no self-awareness or whatever. It's this weird dynamic where you have a whole millions upon millions of fans that just want to see good racing.
0: Yeah.
1: And yet they're taking these, you know, certain inputs and whatnot from the manufacturers and the teams about how this, you know, new spec car should behave and what it should contain and what technology, you know, should be at the forefront and promoted and whatnot. And to boil it down, I'm watching the race and I'm, you know, sort of into this stuff. I'm not super jazzed about the electronics and everybody knows that. But there's a battle going on, and you know, they cross the start finish line, and Crofty says, and now the driver gets to enjoy an extra half megajoule for the next lap because he's within a second. And I said out loud, shut up, Crofty, nobody cares.
0: Yeah.
1: And I don't normally talk to the TV. That's not a thing that I usually do. But that's how inane it sounds to me.
0: Yeah.
1: And imagine how that sounds to, you know, your average fan.
0: What's a megajoule?
1: It's not racing. It's not Formula One. It's not racing. A megajoule is something, you know, you might find in an elevator shaft that, you know, takes an elevator, you know, 100 stories up and in the, you know, in a building or something.
0: You lost me.
1: It's in a data center.
0: Yeah. Okay. Fine, whatever.
1: You know, we're not racing data centers.
0: I don't. You lost me. As soon as anybody says megajoule, as soon as anybody says kilowatt, as soon as anybody starts talking about this nonsense, you lost me. And
1: yet they still promote it.
0: Yeah. Well,
1: this is part of the, you know, this is the separation of, you know, Formula One from all the other racing technologies that are out there are so far advanced and blah blah blah blah blah.
0: And the FIA came, you know, their official response said, well, it was a combination of low engine speeds, low grip, and the wet weather energy management settings and the circuit's sector configuration. So what they basically saying is it was an installation lap in the rain. It was a formation lap in the rain, which nobody ever seemed to think of could possibly happen.
1: Certainly not code writers for the FIA.
0: Yeah, so they never thought, you know, oh, we should do this, we should do this. We don't need to worry about what happens if it's raining to start the race. Well, they fixed it, I guess, and they sent the update, and everybody got the update, and they all fixed it. And on to race we went.
1: My guest today, just to finish this off, asked me, he says, if you were given the opportunity to drive one of these cars, how long do you think it would take for you to really, you know, get comfortable? And you know, I said, 2 months.
0: Yeah.
1: He said, 2 months?
0: Yeah.
1: I said, do you have any idea how complicated these cars are?
0: Yeah.
1: Look at the steering wheel. And the steering wheel is probably 1/100th of the technical, you know, sophistication of these cars. And it's terrible. It's terrible the way you don't drive. And I went on to explain to him what has been shared before. You don't drive these cars like a race car.
0: No.
1: You drive these cars like a battery charger. You know, the faster you go, the more you charge it. And the more you lift before you get to a braking zone, the more the battery charges more quickly, and then you roll through the corner.
0: Yeah,
1: and
0: you lost me.
1: Yeah.
0: You lost me.
1: Yeah. And here's somebody who's really, you know, he's not going to become a fan, but he's genuinely interested in the product that he's watching on the television. And as I explained to him, I know he's just glazing over, you know.
0: And look, I've had those moments before of watching sports car racing, and my buddy's like, whoa, that's kind of cool. Like, how does the car go up like all at once like that? Where's the guys with the jacks? I'm like, oh, they're air jacks. And, you know, they build them into the frame, and, you know, the guy goes out and he plugs in this like air hose into the car, and it, you know, pops the car up. And then, you know, I'm talking with him about that. He's like, oh, that's pretty cool. He's like, and then, you know, when they were changing the tires, it was just one, you know, tire nut thing. And I'm like, yeah, you know, it's this really big, you know, wheel gun and everything. It's different than like NASCAR. Well, NASCAR has the center locking wheels now, but, you know, it's different than that. And like, oh, that's kind of cool. And, you know, just, I can explain that. I can explain air jacks and center lock wheels and all that kind of stuff. Nobody can explain that, at least of all the FIA can explain what in the world is going on.
1: Well, that's one thing that impressed my guest, because he got to see a pit stop, and I had told him ahead of time. I said, he says, you know, do they have the pneumatic jacks on the car and everything? I said, no. I said, it's kind of old school, but, you know, they have a front jack man and a back jack man. I said, but the cool part is the three guys that are in front of each wheel when they pull up. I said, you got a guy that takes the wheel off, the guy that takes the nut off and puts it back on again, and then you got the guy that puts the new tire. And then it happened, and he was amazed.
0: Yeah,
1: it
0: is pretty
1: cool. It's so choreographed, and then he sees like 2.3 seconds on it. He goes, whoa. That's fast.
0: Yeah. And, you know, you watch the overheads of Williams or whoever it is in the super slow-mo and stuff like that, and it's really impressive, the choreography, for lack of a better term, that goes into a pit stop.
1: That's the kind of stuff that can,
0: really,
1: you know,
0: cool.
1: can take a NASCAR race fan
0: and
1: jazz them up about Formula One. And then I tell them, you know, that you lift early and coast into a corner to charge your battery, and he goes, huh?
0: Yeah. You want to go slower. Yeah, it's not.
1: What?
0: No. You don't want to go so fast in that corner, because then you don't have enough megajoules going into the.
1: And then
0: not,
1: says,
0: not even the
1: and
0: next
1: one. He says,
0: corners.
1: Okay, shut up. I'm going to go get a beer.
0: Yeah. All right, let's talk about the race, Wire. We get to the start. Lewis Hamilton is now back up in the front. They basically said that never happened. That whole formation lap.
1: Didn't they count two laps?
0: Well, no. Then. They started by running two formation laps, essentially, again, and the race was, you know, green. Okay, we're not going to start under the pit car. And what they were doing is they're like, let's see if this works. Let's go do two pace laps. Let's see if it works.
1: We're spitballing here, but we're not going to call it that.
0: Yeah, it worked. Okay, let's go to the start. So we go to the start, you know. They do two formation laps. This is now the third formation lap, two of which counted against the race. And then, you know, lights out and away we go. Here's the thing. You've got some people, like Lewis Hamilton, starting on dry tires. I love the gamble. I love the gamble, especially that high up. Everybody else starting on enters. Did anybody start on full wets? I don't think anybody started on full wets. And what we saw happen was pretty impressive that we didn't have a giant coming together, you know, at the grid, basically, that everybody got away relatively clean. Great start from the Mercedes. I mean, incredible starts from the Mercedes. Got right by Max Verstappen, both of them, just right by, gone. Lewis Hamilton, straight backwards. Just backwards. He's starting on soft. Everybody else is on enters. And
1: Leclerc, too?
0: And Leclerc was also on softs.
1: They both went right to the back.
0: And you know, by the first corner, they were in the mid-teens kind of thing. And then, you know, last and dead last kind of deal. I mean, they just went backwards. And this was the thing about Malaysia and Sepang is that, you know, two-thirds of the track was dry. The other third was sopping wet. And you just, that, you know, they were running fast, but it's that issue with, you know, you can't keep the heat in the tires, so you can't go fast. And when you can't go fast, you start losing more heat in the tires. And it's just this, you know, this self-fulfilling issue where it just keeps getting slower and slower. And, you know, you see the cars pull up and stop sometimes, or, you know, somebody spins off and there's steam coming off the tires. There wasn't anything coming off these tires. These tires were ice cold for Ferrari. And they were just, I mean, they were on ice skates out there.
1: Yeah, and it took them a few laps to come to grips with that. Charles Leclerc was in on lap three. Interestingly enough, both Audis and Oscar Piastri in on lap two.
0: Yeah.
1: So, I mean, they weren't alone, but, yeah, if you made the gamble. I think the gamble was not the enters for, you know, early traction. I think it was the dynamic that we've seen at Malaysian Grand Prix in the past. Now, maybe they were earlier in the midseason, you know, the temperature, the ambient was maybe a little higher. Rain on a track in Malaysia doesn't normally last very long.
0: No, it doesn't.
1: And the, you know, the storms will come through, they'll dump a bunch of water, but here the tracks generally dry out pretty quickly.
0: Yeah, and, you know, it's pouring down rain, just like it is here. It pours down rain, and then it's bright and sunny 5 minutes later, and everything just dries up quick. The sun never really kind of came back out. It was humid. The sun never came out and never really dried that track out a lot. But conditions were starting to improve. Bottas ends up in the gravel. Safety car comes out. With that safety car coming out, everybody except for Lewis Hamilton – stay out. Everybody comes in, and Lewis Hamilton stays out. And, you know, all of a sudden he goes from last up to, I don't know, like 9th or 10th or something like that. But now you're essentially on that same idea. Okay, I'm on worn soft tires. They're on newer medium tires, and I'm now back in, you know, 8th position. So it's certainly a weird gamble by Ferrari, and I think they picked wrong to start. But all of a sudden, he found himself back up in somewhat contention, I guess. From there, you know, you have the Mercedes running well, but Max was just a man possessed today. He was fast, man.
1: I thought the initial battle between George and Andrea was pretty entertaining.
0: It was good. It was good.
1: And, you know, it's great to see teammates battle one another when they're first and second in the championship. It, you know, adds that little extra bit of spice. I'm not sure that they like each other or not, but it's when you have two, you know, ostensibly the best car on the grid, and two drivers competing for a title, it's always interesting to me.
0: Well, as they battled, and then, you know, Max is catching up with them, and Max ends up getting by them, and then, you know, who's coming up next, and

0: A safety car.
1: Yeah, virtual safety car and then a full safety car. Everybody gathers up around behind the safety car. Now you're looking at this going, wait a minute, Lewis Hamilton was like 2 minutes behind the field. I mean, he was literally like a minute behind the field at one point in time. And now he's up running in like fifth. Like, how does this happen? How does this happen? And you have this other battle up front with Kimi Antonelli and George Russell. And, you know, Antonelli has this big lead, but, you know, what's Russell going to do? Well, Russell's going to done blow up is what he's going to do. Engine failure, day done for George Russell, stops the car on the track. This is under the safety car. So safety car stays out. They clean up George Russell, and he's done. I mean, you have to imagine his championship hopes just completely left when that car shut down.
0: I want to back up a week because we talked about Mercedes, well, a couple weeks, penalizing willingly Andrea Antonelli with a, you know, with some engine changes. And he started the Italian Grand Prix from the back of the field.
1: Yeah.
0: And then we talked about how they were expecting to do the same for George at Baku. And they didn't do that. And he went on to win the race. Maybe had they done that, he wouldn't have crashed out. You know, it's not a crash, but he wouldn't have bowed out, you know, at this event, because they obviously saw something coming. And, you know, so they... Is it a little bit of karma for Mercedes, for George? I don't know. He didn't, you know, they didn't take the expected penalties in a prior race, and it appears to have cost them today.
1: Yeah. Well, the car didn't make it. He was done. And what we were going to be treated to was a battle at the end of the day of Mercedes, Ferrari, and Red Bull. And does anybody have anything for Max? And the short answer was no, they didn't. You know, I thought, you know, Lewis Hamilton's, you know, moving up the field. He gets by Isaac Hadjar. Here he is. He's going to, you know, he's going to try and run down the Mercedes. He's going to, you know, his teammate gets by Hadjar. He can't really close the gap to Antonelli, and Antonelli can't really close the gap to Verstappen.
0: Yeah, I think Max did a masterful job of, you know, once he got away, he just eked out that, you know, 1 second, 1.2, and it was 1.4. At the end of the race, it was much more than that, but he did what he needed to do on the restart, which was get himself a gap, not give the Mercedes any advantage, and just go on and run his race. And it was nice to see Max comfortable with a car, being able to do what he wanted with it. We've heard so many times over the radio, these brakes are, you know, crap. This is, you know, the car's not behaving. The shifts are, you know what, and, you know, the car won't turn, and all these things that, you know, Max is not afraid of saying over the radio. He had a very nice car today.
1: Yeah, he did. The Red Bull looked really good, and he looked really good in it. So let's run down the finishing order of the 2026 Bahrain Grand Prix in Malaysia, presented by Gulf Air and Control Alt Delete. Max Verstappen wins for Red Bull in pretty impressive fashion. I thought he drove a really great race today. Kimi Antonelli finishes in second for Mercedes. Lewis Hamilton third for Ferrari. His teammate Charles Leclerc right behind him. Isaac Hadjar in fifth for Red Bull. Oscar Piastri sixth for McLaren. Liam Lawson seventh for the Racing Bulls. Fernando Alonso, yes, the Aston Martin driver, finished in eighth position.
0: Love that.
1: Great performance today from Fern. Lando Norris in the McLaren finishes in ninth, and Arvin Lindblad in the Racing Bull finishes in 10th place.
0: Did you see the scary moment for Lando Norris?
1: No, what was this?
0: I mean, they were on a...

0: on a under a safety car. And
1: he's
0: warming his tires down the front straightaway.
1: Yes.
0: And everything kind of bottlenecked at turn one, and he's coming in hot.
1: Yeah.
0: And expecting these guys to be turning into the corner, and they were nearly stopped. And so he had to, you know, take evasive action, you know, two wheels off at the turn-in point at turn one and on through the gravel trap. That thing could have been nasty.
1: Yeah, that could have been really bad.
0: And if he had gone full off, you know, he had two wheels on the track. He'd gone full off, who knows what would have happened.
1: Yeah.
0: But, I mean, it was a near miss. Could have been ugly.
1: Yeah, could have been.
0: And it cost him because, you know, Fern was not in front of him at that point in time. Mm-hmm. He had to rejoin the field and then claw his way back up to get, 2 points?
1: Yeah. Yeah, not a great moment for him there. Wire, let's go to, we don't have much time left, but let's go to Road Atlanta, shall we?
0: Let's do it.
1: And talk about Petit Le Mans. Look, I'm watching the race last night and everything, thinking, man, I wish I was there. I wish I was there. It's just such a cool event. I haven't been in probably 15 years. You know, you had rain. You actually had a red flag at one point in time because of lightning and everything in the area. But 10-hour race, that's just – It's a fun race. It's a fun event. And it just, I'm watching it thinking, I wish I was there standing on the, you know, standing against a fence line somewhere, drinking a beer, watching race cars go by, watching all that, and just having a good time at the track. And we weren't. I wish we were there, though. So there's always next year.
0: It's always in our future.
1: Yeah.
0: Things just have to work out accordingly.
1: Yeah. Well, didn't work out this year that we made it, but I tell you what was interesting was how everybody essentially lost their collective minds on the with an hour and a half left on the race. It was really interesting. And you're used – Road Atlanta is a narrow track. And it seems like it's such a fast track. It's a – you know, it feels like it's such a big track. It's only 2.5 miles. It feels like it's – 3.25 or 3.5 miles. And even when you're driving it, I mean, it feels like it's a long racetrack. It's not. It's a short track. It's a narrow track. You put a bunch of cars out there, you're going to have issues with traffic.
0: Massive elevation changes,
1: yeah.
0: You know, multi-class racing. 54 starters on the grid.
1: It's a lot.
0: And the speed differentials, just because of the nature of the track, can be pretty dramatic.
1: Yeah.
0: The elevation changes are phenomenal. I mean, really add character to, you know, to driving it. You and I both driven it. I couldn't imagine doing it the way that they do it. You know, when darkness hits at Daytona, not a big deal.
1: It's dark there.
0: It is very dark.
1: It is very dark. I've never driven it at night, but it's dark. It looks dark on TV. I mean, it's pitch black out there. I mean, this is, you know, it's called Road Atlanta. It ain't in Atlanta, right? It's in the metropolis of Braselton. You know, it's not right in town. You know, it is out there. It is dark out in Braselton. And look, they don't have it lit up like you do have Daytona. Yeah, they have some lights on some corners and stuff like that, but it's not
0: stadium.
1: Yeah.
0: It's not stadium racing.
1: Yeah. Well, an hour and a half left, you would think, with as tight as it is and as narrow as it is, you'd see some of those, dare I say, pay drivers, some of those gentleman drivers out there making some mistakes and doing that sort of thing and having those issues. And that's not what we saw. We saw mistakes from some really, really impressive drivers, some really incredible drivers. And here's the other thing that we had with an hour and a half left. We had like 6 lead changes too. At one point, the Aston Martin was up there competing for the win.
0: Are you saying they didn't win?
1: I'm saying they didn't win.
0: They did get a top 5.
1: But at one point they were leading. They were leading with an hour and a half left. Acura was trying to write their Cinderella story and win this thing. you know, going out on top. They're not going to be in IMSA next year. That's it. Well, that didn't happen either. And you had a battle between the Aston Martin and the Acura. It's like, what? Aston Martin and Acura battling it out for the win here. Well, that didn't last. And, you know, you had – the other thing you had is you had Felipe Nasr. You know, the saying, you know, when a racing driver no longer goes for that gap, they're no longer a racing driver. You have to have a gap for that to work.
0: You can't invent it.
1: You can't invent it. And Felipe Nasr tried to invent a gap that didn't exist. Wrecked the car. Car got up in the air. This is on the front straightaway. It could have been a really ugly crash. Thankfully, it wasn't. But day done for him. Earl Bamber, another great driver. Bonehead mistake, kind of in the waning moments of the race. Alexander Sims in the Corvette, like the horse is halfway out the barn. You can't close the barn door now. You know, somebody's beside you. You're in the waning moments of the race. You're competing for championships, all that kind of stuff. You can't shut the door. Well, he did. You know, and you had all these top-notch drivers making these kind of just bonehead mistakes late in the race. It was really odd. You know, they were just out there taking chances, going for gaps that didn't exist, closing the door when you shouldn't have done it. It was kind of weird seeing that, but it was action-packed, certainly. And it was just it was a fun race. It was fun to watch. And I, you know, look, enjoy the heck out of it. I'm not going to run. Let's run through finishing order of that and everything later. Let's talk about the championship and everything and how that all ended up. Shall we, Wire?
0: Let's do it.
1: Okay. So with that, you have it was actually pretty easy for who was it? Jack Aiken to win. All Jack Aiken had to do to win the Drivers' Championship in GTP was start. That's all he did. So once he started, he got, you know, points and, okay, he was the Drivers' Champion. So Jack Aiken is your GTP champion for 2026. Lauren Heinrich in sixth and tied for third. Nick Yellowy and Ranger van de Zande. On down to GTD Pro. Connor DeFilippi and Neil Verhagen win the championship there. Impressive performance from them. Phil Ellis and Russell Ward in GTD win that championship. The teams, Cadillac Whelen wins the championship. Of course, Big Bad Porsche, Penske and everything. They finish in third. The number six car finished in third. Meyer Shank Racing actually finishes in second. Pretty
0: on their way out the door.
1: Yeah, exactly. On their way out, they're done. GTD Pro, Paul Miller Racing, the BMW, Paul followed up by Pfaff Motorsports, which is a shame because Pfaff is also kind of wrapping things up. It's a shame, you know. We see these teams that are these ubiquitous teams and amazing teams, and you know, I think back to all the years of watching the Brumos Porsches. And Alex Job Racing and, you know, the likes of the Flying Lizard cars and all that kind of stuff. Now, unfortunately, it seems like we'll be thinking about the Pfaff Motorsports team in that same vein, I guess.
0: Yeah, I blame it on their switch to Ferrari or Lamborghini rather.
1: Yeah. GTD, Windward Racing in the Mercedes. Third championship in a row for Windward Racing. Impressive stuff from them.
0: Very nice.
1: Manufacturers champions, Cadillac is your GTP champion. You know, wins in Detroit and Elkhart Lakes as well, and Watkins Glen lead them to the championship. Porsche finishes in second, Acura third, BMW fourth, Aston Martin back there in fifth. In GTD Pro, Chevrolet with the Corvette wins the championship there, followed up by Ford, BMW, Porsche, and Lamborghini. Lexus finishes in sixth. And was this the last year for the Lexus as well, or are they going to have a different car next year?
0: They are moving to the new Gazoo Racing GR.
1: Okay.
0: GT3 car, long nose, very Panos-like, you know, in its presentation. So they've seen it testing. They did some interviews. You know, they've been behind the wheel, speaking highly of it. It's going to be a interesting look, far and away different looking than the RC.
1: Yeah. GTD, Mercedes, Aston Martin, Ferrari, BMW, and Lexus there is your GTD manufacturer standing. Look, IMSA 2026 was a lot of fun, really good. Looking forward to more of it next year. I love being at these races. I love going to Daytona every year, and I want to do more of that. I want to go to Sebring and all that kind of stuff again and start doing
0: a little
1: that
0: less
1: more
0: than
1: and more.
0: 4 months' time. We will be there.
1: Yeah, I know. I'm looking forward to it. And as the wife says, have I gotten an RV yet? Hang on, I will. Don't have to tell me twice. But, you know,
0: not your first rodeo.
1: No, it is not the first rodeo for us and Daytona. So. Looking forward to that. Of course, we'll preview that coming up next year. But Wire, no break here for us because Formula One is racing.
0: Why do we need a break?
1: No, we're going to Singapore.
0: Singapore.
1: Yeah.
0: Potentially.
1: We've had really boring races there. We've had exciting races there. The new car, I think, actually will race there better than the old car. You know, the cars look awesome. They perform bizarrely.
0: They're smaller. They're more nimble.
1: Yep.
0: It's, you know, the electronics being what it is, we'll have to wait and see. But, you know, the biggest detriment, if you will, about Singapore is the ability to overtake.
1: Yeah.
0: And so it remains to be seen how well these cars do that.
1: Well, you know, we had Madrid in the Mad Ring, and that whole thing was a fiasco for on-track passing. I would think, Singapore, you're going to have more chances to pass on track now with this iteration of car than you have had in the past. But, you know, what is more? Is that we'll have five passes or six passes now? Or, you know, what are we going to see?
0: And we'll see which tires are brought, A one-stopper at Singapore is not going to get it done.
1: No.
0: We need, two, potentially three stops in a race to really make things interesting.
1: Yeah, and you know, Singapore was the first night race for Formula One, and the first time we saw cars, shooting sparks out from the underside, going over bumps and all that kind of stuff. And it was this spectacular thing that we weren't used to seeing, and now we see that all the time, it seems like, on the F1 calendar. So that novelty of racing at night has worn off. It's not there anymore. The track, they've made some changes over the years, and it's gotten marginally better. I have no idea what to expect from this track and these cars and everything. I know Max is looking pretty good right now. I know his teammate is looking pretty good. I have no idea what's going on at McLaren. They're up. They're middle of the pack. They're up and they're, middle of the pack. I think the Mercedes is good. But why? I'm going to go out on a limb here and I'm going to make a pick and I'm going to make a prediction. And I'm going to say Charles Leclerc wins for Ferrari at the Singapore Grand Prix.
0: That's a bold choice, my friend.
1: Yes, that is my choice.
0: That is a bold choice.
1: That is my pick to win the 2026 Singapore Grand Prix. Mr. Wire, your pick.
0: It is going to pain me, the likes of which you have no idea.
1: But
0: I'm going to pick George Russell.
1: Oh, my God. Hell has frozen over. And on that note,
0: I'd be happy if that happened.
1: We're out of here. Thanks, everybody, for listening. Until next week. Bye-bye.

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1: A new guideline on how to treat a first seizure has been released by the American Academy of Neurology and the American Epilepsy Society. The guideline found the risk of another seizure is greatest within the first 2 years, but that taking epilepsy drugs immediately after a first seizure may reduce the risk of having another seizure. Neurologists and patients must discuss risks and benefits before starting any treatment. 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
2: In the summer of 1993, the Supreme Court ruled that the hours between 10 p.m. and 6 a.m. be declared safe harbor, during which time it is legal to broadcast material which may be considered objectionable to certain listeners. As a progressive-minded station, WPRK applauds the court's ruling. However, the opinions and views expressed in the music do not necessarily reflect the opinions of WPRK or Rollins College. 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

0: 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It's time for the Florida Football 5-Minute Drill. I'm Clark. Kurt is here as well. Kurt, not quite as cheery as I had hoped to be here this Sunday evening.
1: Why is that, Clark? Something happened yesterday?
0: Well, Gators were supposed to go to Missouri to play a football game, but they didn't show up.
1: That's what I heard. Something weird happened yesterday. Like, yeah, the Gators just never arrived.
0: What happened was, this was a little known fact, but part of Billy Napier's exit clause and everything was that he still had to coach one more game.
1: Just one more.
0: And it was this game.
1: It was this game, yeah.
0: And Billy Napier coached and Billy Napiered.
1: Contract obligation.
0: Yes, contractually obligated. Gators got embarrassed, man. They just got embarrassed. They got embarrassed by Missouri again, by Missouri.
1: Yep.
0: You know, you're on this high. You beat the fourth-ranked team in the country. You're the eighth-ranked team in the country. You're undefeated. Everywhere in the media this week, and a lot, you know, leading up to Ole Miss, but everywhere this week, the Gators are back. The Gators are back.
1: Not from us. That never came out of our mouths last weekend.
0: No, it felt good. It felt good. I liked it.
1: Yeah.
0: And it did feel like we were coming back to something. But, well, we came back down to earth, and oh, boy. I mean, it was embarrassing. There is no better word to describe the Gators' performance against Missouri than embarrassing. 45-17. This wasn't a close game. This wasn't a bad call or something like that that cost the Gators an undefeated this or whatever. I mean, they were unprepared. They got outcoached and outplayed every step of the way.
1: Yeah. The game plan didn't work. Whatever the game plan was, it just didn't work.
0: You know, Jaden Baugh has been amazing this year. Not yesterday.
1: If anyone's entitled to a bad game, it's probably Jaden Baugh.
0: And absolutely.
1: And everyone had assumed that it would have to come at some point. Like, you just can't, you know, rush for 200 yards and 3 touchdowns every game. You know, like you said, we had to come back down to earth, and we came down crashingly in a crashing fashion.
0: Yeah.
1: It was embarrassing, uninspired. I think the most frustrating part for me was that, 20-10 at halftime, it's not looking great. But you can make adjustments.
0: Yeah.
1: You can make adjustments at halftime to, erase a 10-point deficit, knowing that Missouri was getting the ball after halftime. It definitely, puts more stress on the defense to get a stop earlier on, but you can make adjustments. You didn't have to come with the same game plan that you had in the first half, and they didn't. They went out there in the second half and did pretty much the same thing they did in the first half and struggled to move the ball down the field, and offensive line couldn't protect for, 0.2 seconds. Like, the offensive line was amazing last weekend.
0: They're incredible.
1: And I can't give them enough credit for how they blocked for Jaden Baugh and for pass pro last weekend against Ole Miss. They were fantastic. And yesterday didn't look like the same offensive line. It just didn't look like they were prepared or inspired to play yesterday. I really can't put my foot on it, but I did see some quotes throughout the week, and Coach Summerall was saying, okay, I'm going to coach these guys tough, and practices are going to be tough, and he calls Tuesday Bloody Tuesday because it's a super aggressive and hard-hitting practice, and I kind of feel that these guys were just worn out by the time the weekend came around because the offensive line just looked like they had no gas.
0: Everybody looked flat. Everybody looked flat. Offensive line, defensive line, everybody looked flat. Rushing has been this incredible, just bright spot for the Gators this year. 42 yards. 42 yards rushing. As a team, Jaden Baugh, 12 carries for 13 yards.
1: That's after having over 300 yards rushing last week against Ole Miss.
0: Yeah.
1: And you come out and have this performance against the Missouri defense. Yeah, they played well yesterday. I don't think that's the second coming of, the Georgia defense from like 3 years ago. Like, this is Missouri. Let's be real. And they played out of their minds. They when they play Florida at home, it's like their national championship game. Like,
0: yeah.
1: Let's put it that way. Like, this is – they get way up for Florida, and a lot of other schools do too. But Missouri, for some reason, whenever we come to their home stadium, this is their national championship game. Like, they, by all means, want to win this game. And
0: yeah.
1: Scheduled us as their homecoming opponent, and they went out and shellacked us, man. And I got to give them some credit. But to sit here and be like, yeah, Missouri's going to go on some tear and – be leading in the SEC rankings, I think that's pretty far-fetched.
0: I think that, look, Missouri was a very good team yesterday, but I don't think it was, I'm struggling. Where was some semblance of the team that we saw against Ole Miss? Because it was not there. It was not there. The Gators just got beat on every aspect of the ball. When they had a bunch of just crazy long plays. Missouri did too.
1: They did.
0: And it's not like, oh man, they're open. They're open by, there's nobody within 30 yards of them. Just completely blown coverages, completely missed, you know, packages. Everything was just, it wasn't good on defense. The, you know, the holes that they were running through were just massive for Missouri. Defense had no answers. Offense had no answers. Coaching staff had no answers. Gators just got stomped. I mean, they just got beat bad. And, you know, I don't know. I think that's what was tough. It wasn't, you know, oh, okay, we took it down to the final play and it didn't come up the Gators' way kind of thing. And, you know, man, we really should have beat Missouri. We shouldn't have beat Missouri. Missouri was by far the better team.
1: Yeah. They wanted it more. They were the better team. They were the more aggressive team. They had the better play calling. They knew that our secondary is weak, and they attacked it, and it you know, ended up being pretty fruitful production for them. But we need a leader on defense. That is clearly apparent. You know, offensively, yes, we can look to Jaden Baugh. And as I mentioned last week, you know, as Jaden Baugh goes, there goes our offense. I mean, yeah. if he's not on there, we're not going to have a productive day. And then defensively, there's just no one to step up. Like, I'm a big fan of Cromartie McClain. He, I don't know if you knew the story, Clark, but he's a 5-star recruit coming out of high school, and he committed to Colorado with Dion and just didn't play. Dion did not play him. And Dion was confronted about this and was like, hey, you know, Cromartie's a 5-star recruit and you're basically not playing him at all. This is his freshman year.
0: Yeah.
1: And Dion's like, he's not in his playbook. He's not studying. And if he's not going to study, if he's not going to, you know, put in the work off the field, he's not going to play on the field. And then he ends up transferring to Florida. And he definitely struggled at first, but he's come about. And he had that incredible interception against Auburn in that first series that really, you know, tilted the game in our favor. And these past couple weeks have been frustrating to watch him play.
0: Like, yeah.
1: He got burned last week against Ole Miss and got really frustrated, and I think he got benched for a little bit, and, you know, I saw Coach Summerall was, you know, kind of giving him a one-on-one talk on the sidelines, like kind of encouraging him to, you know, get back into the game. And yesterday there was one touchdown where it wasn't his coverage, but he was helping out the safety. He was trying to stop the, I believe it was their second touchdown, when it was a huge 30-yard bomb. And he goes and try to punch the ball and kind of arm tackle the guy and misses the tackle, and the guy scores a touchdown. It just looked so, you know, just kind of half effort. Like,
0: yeah.
1: like the a lot of the secondary and the defensive players, I don't know if they're undersized or what, but their tackling technique is pretty poor. And it showed yesterday when one of their running backs had over 200 yards rushing on, what, you know, 160-yard run and 170-yard run. Like, that's insane.
0: Yeah. Well, I don't know what Summerall does to get players prepared for games. And what you do in a situation like this, and look, it's kind of uncharted territory for him as a head coach, at least, of, you know, being the favorite in a big game and all that kind of stuff. But whatever it is, isn't working. Whatever it is, whatever it was, whatever you did for Missouri didn't work. So do something different, because the Gators, you know, are playing South Carolina, and, you know, they're not probably not as strong as Missouri and all that kind of stuff, but look, you got another game coming up next week, and you got to get ready for it. And then you got, you know, gauntlet of Texas and Georgia after that. So, got to figure something out quick.
1: Yeah, and South Carolina at home, that's not a gimme. Like, I know a lot of people are going to be like, oh, we're going to blow them out. They're going to be hungry. I don't want to overlook that game, especially considering we got at Texas the following week.
0: Yeah.
1: This is definitely, I don't want to say it's a must-win game, but you don't want to lose two in a row and then be on the road at Austin. Like, that's not a great scenario.
0: And Georgia Florida. And Georgia after that.
1: And, but at least they get a bye week after Texas.
0: Right.
1: They get some relief. But, yeah, you lose South Carolina, then you're on the road at Austin, and then 2 weeks later you got Georgia. It's not going to be looking pretty.
0: Let's go around the SEC. Georgia over Vandy, 38-14. Alabama over Mississippi State, 56-23. Mississippi State was ranked 16th in the country at that point. LSU over McNeese, no surprise. Tennessee over Auburn, 24-14. Kentucky over South Carolina, 35-34. Tight one there, overtime game where Kentucky went for two in overtime and got it. Arkansas lost to Texas A&M after, A&M has had a tough go of it so far this season. Arkansas has had a tougher go of it, I guess.
1: Yeah, Arkansas is kind of a strange program. I don't think they are as bad as they perform pretty much year in and year out. I think there is some talent over there, but isn't it the school where the fans were protesting the game, or was that Mississippi State? One of those schools.
0: I think it might have been Arkansas.
1: I think it was Arkansas, where the fans were like, yeah, we're not down with this anymore. Our AD is not really, putting forth his best effort. And I think they're trying to make their voices heard that they're just not happy with the program whatsoever.
0: Yeah. Look, they got a bunch of money in Arkansas, too.
1: They do.
0: Jerry Jones went to Arkansas. Mm-hmm. They got some buckaroos there. They need to get some of it and start spending it and figuring it out like everybody else has, I guess.
1: Pretty much.
0: I don't know. And I think a lot of it, Arkansas has always been kind of this, we're Arkansas kind of thing. But we're Arkansas. They kind of have this idea that it kind of seems like they can't compete with the tops. But as far as I'm concerned, if you're in the SEC, you can compete with the rest of the teams in the country.
1: Yeah.
0: You just got to figure out how to do it. You can recruit. You can do all that kind of stuff. You don't have to be Alabama. You don't have to be LSU. You don't have to be Georgia. They have a leg up. They have the history. They have all that. But if you can play those teams week in and week out, give players a chance to compete at that level and, pony up the bucks to do it, you can do it.
1: In the era of NIL, they have a better chance now than ever to build something there in Arkansas. And it just hasn't, come to fruition yet. I don't know what's going on there. But like you said, they got the money. And I believe there's plenty of talent in the South to, for them to pick up some good players. It just hasn't happened yet.
0: Yeah. Well, game day was out there in Iowa. First time they had been there in like 20 years or something, I guess. Kind of cool to see. They had Caitlin Clark there picking, making picks and all that kind of stuff. And then they ended up losing to Ohio State. No big surprise there, I guess.
1: And also for game day, I saw a clip of probably the worst field goal attempt.
0: I didn't see it. I did not see it this week. Bad?
1: Yeah, you gotta Google it or look on YouTube. It is horrendous. It is the worst attempt that I've seen at the field goal ever.
0: Could you make that? Could you make
1: How
0: that?
1: How long is it? Is it 40 yards?
0: I don't know. Is it 40 or 35 or something?
1: I think it's 35 or 40 yards, I believe. That's a long field goal.
0: It's not short, man.
1: Yeah, I'd have to stretch a little bit, get the hamstrings and quads running a little bit. Maybe. I don't know. Maybe. I think I could probably do it.
0: Okay. All right. Famous last words, Kurt.
1: Yeah, maybe. I don't know.
0: Thankfully, it's not a video podcast or something like that. I figure out a way to do it.
1: I'm not crazy. I'm not saying I can go out there and return a serve from Serena.
0: Sure.
1: Or, hit a fastball from Justin Verlander or something like that, or, anything like that. But 35-yard field goal, possibly 40 yards, maybe.
0: Okay.
1: I could probably leg it out.
0: All right. I got no chance of doing that. Rankings are out. Top five is unchanged. Texas, Georgia, Notre Dame, Miami, Ohio State. Alabama moves up to 6. Indiana drops to 7. They're getting no respect is Indiana. They're undefeated 5-0 and they're, losing ground to Alabama after, I guess Alabama beat Mississippi State. So good for them, and shellacked Mississippi State too. BYU Ole Miss, moves up to number 9 at 3-1. They're up and down. LSU number 10, right behind him. It's like we're heading for a rematch between LSU and Ole Miss or something. I think everybody wants to see that, maybe see that again. Rest of the SEC, look, you got Missouri up there at 14, Tennessee 15, Florida 16, Mississippi State 17. A lot of SEC schools where they're just kind of sticking everybody there. And it's like, we think they're good. We're not really sure. We're just going to stick all of them there. And one of those teams is going to end up like 4-8. And yes. Then one of those teams is going to end up, 11-1.
1: My guess is Mississippi State might end up 4-8.
0: Yeah, they might.
1: That's my guess. I think the voters don't really know who to pick or where to put them. And like you said, there's kind of slotting teams wherever. The SEC teams, they're going to beat each other up. They're going to be, ups and downs there. But Alabama, they're not going to go through the entire season undefeated. They're going to drop at least one game. Georgia is looking pretty good. I'm assuming Georgia's probably going to lose at least one game. Like, I just don't see any of these SEC teams going undefeated through the entire season. It's just too competitive and too many teams that are kind of in that same middle of the road pack. Like, we have maybe like one or two teams that are really, really good, and the rest of them are kind of meh.
0: Yeah.
1: Like Florida.
0: Yeah. I still think what we've seen from Florida this year has been great up until this game. And then this game was like, oh, no, this is what we've been used to been seeing.
1: Mm-hmm.
0: Showing up to Missouri on the road. And of course, it's Missouri. Because it's always Missouri.
1: Had to be Missouri.
0: It had to be Missouri. Because it's always Missouri. It's always this trap game. It's always this game that we go on the road to Missouri. Most of the time it's like a night game. It's later in the year and it's like 12 degrees outside or something.
1: It's miserable.
0: And that wasn't the case here.
1: No. Lovely day out in Missouri.
0: Yeah, it looked beautiful. And, the Gators were just pitiful. They looked terrible the whole game. There wasn't that, yeah, they lost, but, this was really nice to see. This aspect of their play was really good. They just got flat beat. They got out-coached, out-played, out-hustled. They didn't look good, man.
1: No, and we talk about this a lot, that we don't believe in moral victories, but I do believe you can draw positive things from a loss, and I can't think of anything positive from yesterday.
0: No, I can't either.
1: I can't think of anything positive they could take away. Besides like the hurt they possibly feel, the embarrassment they feel, like maybe that will carry on and motivate them a little bit. But looking back at it, offensive, defensively, they were terrible. Special teams, they made a couple plays here and there. But overall, man, it was
0: just a struggle, man.
1: It was a miserable watch.
0: Yeah.
1: And honestly, I turned off the game like with maybe like 4 minutes left, and I don't want to watch football for the rest of the day.
0: I suffered through the whole thing, and it wasn't a great day for college football.
1: It was a down day for sure.
0: But I suffered through the whole thing and thinking, what in the world is going on? And 45-17 just as easily could have been 45-10.
1: Yeah.
0: Too. I mean,
1: that last touchdown was like, what, 2 minutes left?
0: Maybe? Yeah, it was complete garbage time kind of thing. And then, it was just a bad performance. It was just a miss, a swing and a miss on all accounts from the Gators.
1: Yeah. I mean, I'm looking back at it and I'm just like, how do you get the game plan that wrong?
0: Yeah. And some credit to Missouri, too. They exposed the Gators in a big way. Yeah. And I think, that's the other aspect that comes out of this is not only did they lose, but everybody's, of course, watching that tape going, I see what they did. I see what they did. I see how they defeated it. Now, it did kind of look like the Gators were going half speed the whole time, too. So maybe, you get that kick in the rear end and Bloody Tuesday shows up and it's, they get moving again, and let's see what they can do against South Carolina coming up.
1: Yeah, and it'll be a true test, I believe, for Buster Faulkner and this offense. Last week, people were crowning him as the best OC in college football, and this is going to be the best offense we've seen since the LSU, the 2019 LSU with Joe Burrow and Justin Jefferson. And at the first four games, it kind of looked like that. And to get stifled like that yesterday, you got to go back to the drawing board and come up with something creative for South Carolina. And we'll see what he does. We'll see what he comes up with. But our offense is going to have to carry us because I don't believe we're going to fix our defensive issues before the season's done. I really thought that we could make some adjustments after Ole Miss and Auburn. Just kind of fix a couple of the holes that we had defensively. And yesterday I'm looking, I'm like, this is not something that could be rectified within a week or two or 3 weeks. Like, this just might be it for the season.
0: That you got to clean up the penalties too. We had a touchdown. We ran back a kickoff for touchdown.
1: Called back. Yes.
0: You know, crackback block. We got called two or three times for that. And you got to clean it up. They got to clean up the penalties.
1: Yeah.
0: And we talked about this earlier. You know, at some point in the season, this is going to come back and haunt us.
1: Mm-hmm.
0: Everything haunted us from Saturday. It wasn't just penalties.
1: But, yeah.
0: Look, you can't take as many penalties as the Gators are taking right now. You got to clean that up. And they're silly penalties, the crackback blocks. Just don't do it. You can't do it.
1: Yeah.
0: You know, having touchdowns wiped off, taking points off the board because of that is just – it's just bad, man. It's just bad. They got to figure that out. So, look, I still like the way we're heading. I still like Summerall. I still like all this. It was just a miss.
1: It's a big miss, and I don't want it to be like it's time to panic, because it's not. We're 4-1. Let's be realistic. If I told you last year, Clark, hey, Napier's going to be gone, we're going to be 4-1 starting October next year. Would you take that?
0: Yeah, I would have taken that. Yeah. I would have said, okay, 4-1, we'll take that. And look, if the Gators end up 8-4 this year, I'd say it's certainly an improvement.
1: It's an improvement.
0: You know, it's something to build on. And if you end up with 9 or 10 wins, it's really, really impressive.
1: Yeah.
0: If you can get through the season that the Gators have this year with only 2 losses on the record, I think you've done an amazing job.
1: That's above expectations.
0: Yes.
1: For them to go 10-2, I think that's above expectations for this first year.
0: Yeah, but I think 8-4 is a reasonable expectation, and I think 9-3 is success.
1: Mm-hmm.
0: You know, 10-2 is ecstatic, and, you know, 11-1 is, you know, get the rings made kind of thing already, kind of deal.
1: 11-1, that's when we become insufferable.
0: You're right. That's when we become bad fans to be around. Which, by the way, my wife can now give me a hard time anymore. Again,
1: of course,
0: because before it was just like kicking a wounded animal or something. You know, it's like you can't talk trash to a Gator fan because they're just down. Like we can't talk trash to FSU fans right now.
1: No, I wouldn't do that
0: because you can't do that because they're so down. Like they're so beleaguered and beaten and they're insignificant to college football right now. The Gators had been insignificant. Wife was nice. No trash talking. Here they go, you know, big win against Mississippi State and
1: they're
0: she jumps
1: good.
0: Right into it. They do. Alabama does look good. And I'm thinking, oh yeah, I forgot what this is like. I forgot about the pain. That, you know, we were a contender. You know, we were up there. We were a top 10 team. So can the Gators get back there? Absolutely.
1: Yeah, of course. It's still early. 4-1, I'll take it. Yes, an embarrassing loss. Yes, a huge setback. But in a macro perspective, I think we're on the right track. And
0: yeah.
1: I don't know. I don't know if we'll go 10-2. I think that was more realistic if we would have won yesterday. And you look at the rest of the schedule and you're like, you dropped to Georgia, we dropped one to Texas. Hey, it's a great season. But now, if we want to make the playoffs, we got to get one against Georgia or Texas. We got to get at least one of those two games.
0: And if you get one of those, it's the number one and the number two ranked teams in the country, right? If you win one of those and then win out, you know, you got to beat South Carolina, you got to do that, then yeah, we're in.
1: Yeah,
0: we're right there.
1: Yeah.
0: We, as a football team, I think looked past Missouri and started looking at Texas. That's what we're doing right now because we got to play South Carolina. It's a noon game or 12:45 game. It's
1: such an odd kickoff.
0: Yeah, odd kick time. All that SEC Network. Not no more ABC.
1: They're off the ABC schedule.
0: Yeah, seriously, it's like
1: that was nice.
0: Yeah, that was nice while it lasted. Right on ABC, just you know, put it on Channel 9 and leave it there all day, kind of thing. no longer. I got to go find some app to find something to do some deal again. No, I don't think we're SEC Network Plus.
1: Regular SEC Network.
0: Yes. Yeah. So
1: just, you just got to find the cable
0: channel. 722.
1: Something like that.
0: Yeah. Whatever it is. But look, I think the Gators can win this. I think the Gators will win this. And I think they are going to get a nice break. Well, no, they're going on the road to Texas.
1: Texas, yeah.
0: And then we'll have a break. But, man, they got to get through South Carolina first, and I think they do, and I think they can in a big way. I would love to see, you know, the Summerall that, you know, smoked past Campbell and FAU and Ole Miss show up against South Carolina.
1: I agree. I think they'll show up. However, Clark, if Florida ends up losing this football game.
0: Ooh, buddy.
1: If Florida loses this football game in an embarrassing fashion.
0: 45-17.
1: Panic button. Smash it.
0: Oh.
1: Smash the panic button.
0: If we're down at half, you know, those panic buttons, they have that little, like, glass thing over it, you know, where they're breaking the glass.
1: Right, right.
0: They're not pressing the button.
1: No,
0: yet,
1: they got to break the glass
0: first.
1: They
0: got to break the glass
1: first. The protective
0: first.
1: Glass.
0: Yeah, they're gonna break the glass at half.
1: Yeah.
0: And we should. Well, you know, how do you recover after something like this? Because this sort of thing happens.
1: Yeah.
0: It happens. Look, when the Gators won the national championship in, was it 08? Yeah, 08.
1: Mm-hmm.
0: They lost to Ole Miss.
1: Yep.
0: They were supposed to go undefeated. The Gators were supposed to be undefeated.
1: Tim Tebow speech.
0: Yes. Yeah. They lost to Ole Miss in the regular season and, of course, undefeated after that. We need that moment now. We don't need that Tim Tebow speech, but we need something to spur the Gators on and to get them up for the rest of the season, because if you go into South Carolina or if you go back home and you show up like you did against Missouri, you're going to get beat.
1: Yep.
0: The Gators will lose if they played like they did against Missouri. If they played like they did against Ole Miss, the Gators will win by 40. They will smoke South Carolina. But mm-hmm. if they show up and play the same game they did yesterday, it's going to be another drubbing by an SEC opponent.
1: Yeah. Yeah, that would not be good.
0: Kurt, shall we make some predictions? Anything else we need to hit on before we head out of here?
1: Clark, every weekend, I tend to see something I have never seen before in college football, which I love. Not every weekend, but more often than not.
0: Okay.
1: You may encounter something that you just never seen before. I know a few weeks ago, was it the NC State and Vanderbilt and the State, it's up by, 5 points or something or another. All they got to do is kneel. Guy doesn't kneel, he fumbles and they lose it, and then they lose the ball and Vanderbilt wins the game.
0: Right.
1: Never seen it before.
0: No, never seen anything like that.
1: Yesterday, Colorado State's playing a football game. Jim Mora, their head coach, not too happy with his defensive coordinator, giving up a lot of big plays. The defense not looking good. Jim Mora fired his defensive coordinator at halftime.
0: Really?
1: Yes. And I just got thinking, Clark, has anyone in college football been fired at halftime?
0: No, most of the time they wait till you're, on the tarmac.
1: At least till after the final whistle has been blown. Then, you get fired.
0: Fired at the half. How did I not see this?
1: Yeah, I don't know. This would be everywhere. But it's either like at halftime or right after halftime. He started the football game as a defensive coordinator and ended the football game unemployed.
0: Jeez.
1: It's the craziest thing I've ever seen.
0: There's got to be more to the story, right? There's got to be more to this story.
1: All I have seen in terms of video is Jim Mora chewing this guy out. Just chewing out his defensive coordinator in front of all the players, disregards to the video team or whatever. I mean, the camera's hyper-focused.

0: Yeah.
1: Yeah, definitely.
0: I don't know if I want to coach for you. You know, it, at least, you know, let me make it quiet or something and do something in between games, after the game.
1: But, I'll be in the booth. How about that? I'll be in the booth. You're on the sidelines. Maybe that'll work.
0: Yeah.
1: But, yeah, I'm not sure I'm signing up for that job.
0: All right, Kurt, let's make some predictions. Florida and South Carolina.
1: At home.
0: I think the Gators play a heck of a lot better at home. I think the Gators can win this game. I think they can win it like they have against Campbell, like they did against FAU, and like they did against Ole Miss. I think they can win in a big way. I think they don't need that. I think what they need is they need a closer game. I think they need to win a game 21-14.
1: Yeah. I think they need to win big. I think they need to get their confidence back. I really feel that they just got punched in the mouth yesterday. And, you know, besides getting, you know, hit with reality, I just think they lost a lot of confidence. So I think they're going to win big. We're back to putting up a lot of points on the board. I'm going to go Gators 41 and South Carolina 23.
0: All right. I hope you're right.
1: I hope so too, Clark.
0: I don't know. I also think that just a good solid win would be nice. And it's something that we haven't really done this year.
1: We haven't.
0: You know, we haven't had just a good, solid, you know, defensive-minded, you know, good win. And I don't know. We'll see. On that note, we're out of here. Villains League Radio is coming up next. Thanks, everybody, for listening. Until next week. Bye-bye.

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3: In the summer of 1993, the Supreme Court ruled that the hours between 10 p.m. and 6 a.m. be declared safe harbor, during which time it is legal to broadcast material which may be considered objectionable to certain listeners. As a progressive-minded station, WPRK applauds the court's ruling. However, the opinions and views expressed in the music do not necessarily reflect the opinions of WPRK or Rollins College. In the interest of fairness, WPRK warns that some of the material aired between 10 p.m. and 6 a.m. may be considered rude or objectionable to certain listeners. 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

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The stereo groove which follows this announcement contains two separate programs of music, which sound like this when played together at the same time by the same stylus in the same groove.

0: Funk is you. 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Funk is me. Funk is you. Funk is me. Funk is us. Funk is free. Funk is you. Funk is me. Funk is us. Funk is me.
1: Would you believe that? If you believe that.

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He has this terrible dream all the time where he's running and running and running, but he's not getting anywhere.

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0: Gauze.
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1: More gauze.
0: More gauze.
1: More gauze.
0: More gauze.
1: More gauze.
0: A little more gauze.
1: We don't have any more gauze.
0: That's all the gauze?
1: Yeah. I don't know what happened. We had a small roll of gauze.
0: Give me a sponge.
1: Sponge.
0: Clamp.
1: You have the clamp.
0: Suture.

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5: In the summer of 1993, the Supreme Court ruled that the hours between 10 p.m. and 6 a.m. be declared safe harbor, during which time it is legal to broadcast material which may be considered objectionable to certain listeners. 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

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I go by Carl. 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
1: In the summer of 1993, the Supreme Court ruled that the hours between 10 p.m. and 6 a.m. be declared safe harbor, during which time it is legal to broadcast material which may be considered objectionable to certain listeners. As a progressive-minded station, WPRK applauds the court's ruling. 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

0: coming at you. 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
1: I got a crush on every single one of you.
0: And Rose McGiggle. 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
1: It's the place to be. This is Bargain Bin Bonanza right here on WPRK 91.5 FM. That's a declarative statement because it's true. numbers decontextualize are just statistics, not facts. Danny Kaye finishing the set with Inchworm, The Cure in there from their 1984 release, The Top. That was The Caterpillar. Brian Eno from 2006, 4AD release, Plague Songs. That was Flies, Burlives, doing Ugly Bug Ball, and Duke Ellington and his orchestra with Lightning Bugs and Frogs. I'm Phantom Third Channel. We're here every Monday morning, midnight to 3 a.m. You are wherever you are until you are not. To everybody out there listening, Bumpy out there in Seattle, thanks for tuning in. Also, not a long-distance dedication, but, you know, new listeners. Thank you, Joanne, from tuning in from San Jose. Always great to have new people listening. Always love to know there's people out there. But, yeah, the ether connects us all. Enjoy. Bargain Bin Bonanza only here on WPRK.
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3: Ah, well, let's get it on, as they say, and start the countdown with a real sleeper. Last week, number 647 on the charts. This week, it inched its way up to number 12. Dwayne Wayne at the Ladybug Picnic.
4: One, two.

TV, after weeks of strain and sickness, was called the perfect musician. And his expression on his face was as calm, beautiful, and profound as the image of the Buddha represented in the East. The lidded eyes, the expression that says, all is well. This was what Charlie Parker said when he played, all is well. He had the feeling of early in the morning, like a hermit's joy, or like the perfect cry of some wild gang at a jam session, wail, whop. Charlie burst his lungs to reach the speed of what the speedsters wanted, and what they wanted was his eternal slowdown. A great musician and a great creator of forms that ultimately find expression in mores and what have you. Musically as important as Beethoven, yet not regarded as such at all, a genteel conductor of string orchestras in front of which he stood, proud and calm, like a leader of music in the great historic world night, and wailed his little saxophone, the alto, with piercing clear lament, in perfect tune and shining harmony, toot, as listeners reacted without showing it, and began talking, and soon the whole joint is rocking and talking, and everybody talking, and Charlie Parker whistling them on to the brink of eternity with his Irish St. Patrick patoodle stick. And like the holy miss, we blop and we plop in the waters of slaughter and white meat and die one after one in time. And how sweet a story it is when you hear Charlie Parker tell it, either on records or at sessions or at official bits and clubs, shots in the arm for the wallet. Gleefully, he whistled the perfect horn. Anyhow, it made no difference. Charlie Parker, forgive me. Forgive me for not answering your eyes. For not having made an indication of that which you can devise. Charlie Parker, pray for me. Pray for me and everybody. In the nirvanas of your brain where you hide, indulgent and huge, no longer Charlie Parker, but the secret unsayable name that carries with it merit not to be measured from here to up, down, east, or west. Charlie Parker, lay the bane off me and everybody.

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Yes, you're next. You're so next. How about a nice close shave? Teach your whiskers to behave. 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
3: Ho, ho, ho. You are tuned in to Bargain Bin Bonanza right here on WPRK. You just heard Bugs Bunny with the Rabbit of Seville. I mean, classic, right? Everyone knows that. Jack Kerouac before that from the Jack Kerouac and Steve Allen poetry from the Beat Generation. That was Charlie Parker. Charles Mingus doing Bugs from Charles Mingus and the Newport Rebels release featuring Eric Dolphy, Lonnie Miller, Paul Bly, Roy Eldridge, and Ted Kersen, Booker Irvin. Before that was the Ladybug Singers doing Ladybug Picnic, Danny Kaye doing Inchworm from the Danny Kaye album. That's it. That's where we're at. That's what we've back announced. It's like professional radio. I'm Phantom Third Channel. I'm here every Monday morning right here only on WPRK 91.5 FM, the voice of Rollins College and the best in basement radio right here in Winter Park, Florida. Every Monday morning, midnight to 3 a.m., we do this thing called Bargain Bin Bonanza. This is how it sounds. Sometimes it's a little bit more cohesive. Sometimes it's serious. You never quite know what you're going to get. I am a wild mood swing.

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Plucked her eyebrows on the way. Shaved her legs and then he was a she. She says, hey babe, take a walk on the wild side.

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And sad. I see it still. 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How she must have asked. 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What was I to do? What can one do when a love affair is over?

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1: In the summer of 1993, the Supreme Court ruled that the hours between 10 p.m. and 6 a.m. be declared safe harbor, during which time it is legal to broadcast material which may be considered objectionable to certain listeners. 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
3: From their 1971 release, People Like Us, that was the Mamas and the Papas doing Blueberries for Breakfast. Before that, William Shatner from Spaced Out, the very best of Leonard Nimoy and William Shatner with How Insensitive. Spike Jones doing Powerhouse from the classic, A Best of Spike Jones. Lou Reed, Walk on the Wild Side. Lou Reed from Transformer 1972. And then Tom Waits from Orphans, Brawlers, Ballers, and Bastards from 2006. That was his cover of the Disney tune, Hi-Ho. I am Phantom Third Channel. This is Bargain Bin Bonanza. You are listening to 91.5 FM, WPRK, Winter Park, Florida. We're here right in the smack dab middle of it. It is 1 a.m. here on the East Coast. It is whatever time it is on the West Coast. You do the math. Or just look at a clock. Everywhere else in between, London, Moscow, Hong Kong, get on up and get with it right here. Bargain Bin Bonanza.

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1: That was out of sight. I mean, it really was. How did you play that?
2: Tropical Hot Dog Night from Captain Beefheart. From the compilation The Dust Blows Forward, but also from a whole bunch of other records. Cookie Monster doing C is for Cookie from the Sesame Street Lyrical Letters release. Slim Gaillard doing Potato Chips from Sim Gaillard Cavorts, 1951. Flower Drum Song doing Chop Suey. Louis Armstrong starting off the set with Cornet Chop Suey from Gems of Jazz. Oh, sorry, no. We had some Contempo Alt Pop from 2020 with Martha Hill from her Summer Up North EP that was Grilled Cheese. I'm Phantom Third Channel. This is Bargain Bin Bonanza. I'm not going to... Woo! Hey, yeah. Let's just bring the music up and do the thing that we want to do right here on WPRK.

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3: Cornbread and butter beans. From the 2010 album Genuine Negro Jig, that was Carolina Chocolate Drops. Before that, you heard Beck. From the 1999 release, Midnight Vultures, that was Peaches and Cream. Doris Day, Tacos, Enchiladas, and Beans. The Beatles doing Savoy Truffle from the White Album, 1968. And Gene Krupa starting off the set with Lyonnaise Potatoes and some Pork Chops. I'm Phantom Third Channel. This is Bargain Bin Bonanza. I want some snacks. Midnight snacks, right? I mean, maybe I could do another show, call it Midnight Snacks. I'm not sure my husband would appreciate that. Yeah, we're here, WPRK 91.5 FM, every Monday morning, midnight to 3 a.m. Thank you for tuning in. It's always a joy to know that there is people out there. Yeah, I hope you dig it. Can you dig it?

That was her name in those days, when I was her man. I gone back to visit her. But she got a problem. She got a little Cho-Cho. Cho-Cho Sam was her name. And Mr. Taylor Wolf. Take it away, Cho-Cho.

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Coffee grounds and potato peelings. Brown bananas, rotten peas, chunks of sour cottage cheese. It filled the can, it covered the floor, it cracked the window, it blocked the door with bacon rinds and chicken bones. Drippy ends of ice cream cones, prune pits, peach pits, orange peel, gloppy glumps of cold oatmeal and pizza crusts and withered greens and soggy beans and tangerines and crusts of blackburn butter toast and grisly bits of beefy roasts. The garbage rolled on down the hall. It raised the roof. It broke the wall. I mean, greasy napkins, cookie crumbs, globs of gooey bubble gum and cellophane from green bologna, rubbery blubbery macaroni, peanut butter caked and dry, curdled milk and crust of pie, moldy melons, dried up mustard, eggshells mixed with lemon custard, cold french fries and rancid meat and yellow lumps of cream of wheat. At last, the garbage reached so high that finally it touched the sky, and all the neighbors moved away, and none of her friends had come to play, and finally, Sarah Cynthia Stout said, "Okay, I'll take the garbage out." But then, of course, it was too late. The garbage reached across the state from New York to the Golden Gate, and there in the garbage she did hate. Poor Sarah met an awful fate that I cannot right now relate, because the hour is much too late. But children, remember Sarah Stout, and all we

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2: In the summer of 1993, the Supreme Court ruled that the hours between 10 p.m. and 6 a.m. be declared safe harbor, during which time it is legal to broadcast material which may be considered objectionable to certain listeners. 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
4: Sarah Cynthia Sylvia Stout. Oh, she would not take the garbage out. That was 1975, Shel Silverstein, Where the Sidewalk Ends. Before that, we heard Louis Bonfa from his solo in Rio 1959 with Perdido de Amor. Malcolm McLaren from his 1984 album Fans, that was Madame Butterfly, Un Bel Di Verdimo, Vidremo, sure. And then Yellow Magic Orchestra from 1977, I believe. I can't pronounce those characters because I don't read Japanese. but that's from Yellow Magic Orchestra, their debut album. Phantom Third Channel, that is who I am. Bargain Bin Bonanza, that is the name of this show. 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We're here every Monday morning, midnight to 3 a.m., doing this thing. been doing it now for, 21 years. Who would have thought? Who would have thunk? Who would have known? We got an hour left of this week. Kick back, relax, throw your shoes off, take your shoes off, and throw them in the lake. That's the quote. And now I'm 2 feet on the water. Enjoy.

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2: You got it. Bargain Bin Bonanza right here on WPRK 91.5. I can see it. It's right there on your shoulder. You got it. Do you want me to pick it off? You just heard Nico from 1981's Drama of Exile. That was Heroes. David Bowie doing Life on Mars from 1971's Hunky Dory. Dervanda Banhart doing Fur Hildegrand von Bingen from Mala 2013. From 2010, that was Chick Chick Chick with Jamie. My Intentions Are Bass from the album Strange Weather, Isn't It? Os Mutantes doing Bat Mukamba from World Psychedelic Classics. The Best of Os Mutantes, also from their debut album, 1968. That is the set. That's where we're at. We have about 35 minutes left of the show for the week. I've done enough talking. More music. Enjoy. Bargain Bin Bonanza.

A rat done bit my sister Nell with Whitey on the moon. Her face and arms began to swell, and Whitey's on the moon. I can't pay no doctor bills, but Whitey's on the moon. 10 years from now, I'll be paying still while Whitey's on the moon. You know, the man just upped my rent last night, cause Whitey's on the moon. No hot water, no toilets, no lights, but Whitey's on the moon. I wonder why he's upping me, cause Whitey's on the moon. Well, I was already giving him 50 a week, and now Whitey's on the moon. Taxes taking my whole damn check. The junkies make me a nervous wreck. The price of food is going up. And as if all that crap wasn't enough, a rat done bit my sister Nell with Whitey on the moon. Her face and arms began to swell, and Whitey's on the moon. Was all that money I made last year for Whitey on the moon? How come I ain't got no money here? Whitey's on the moon. You know, I just about had my fill of Whitey on the moon. I think I'll send these doctor bills, air mail special. To Whitey on the moon.

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3: Oh, you know, I love those vintage mood records. From the Moon Moods release, 1967, 68. That was Dr. Samuel J. Hoffman with Lunar Rhapsody. Ella Fitzgerald before that with Two Little Men and a Flying Saucer from Miss Ella's Playhouse. Galaxy 500 doing Leave the Planet from 1989's On Fire. And Gil Scott-Heron from 1969's Small Talk at 125th and Lennox. That was Whitey on the Moon. And we started off the set from Amor Indio. That was Ima Sumac with La Molina. I am Phantom Third Channel. This is Bargain Bin Bonanza. Once again, thank you for joining me this week. Hope you have a great week. You know, the world is on fire. Light a cigarette, make yourself a drink, and enjoy. We'll see you all next week, midnight to 3 a.m. every Monday morning, only here on WPRK 91.5 FM.
4: There's a large room full of people, all kinds, and they had all arrived at the same building at more or less the same time, and they were all free, and they were all asking themselves the same question: what is behind that curtain?

In the summer of 1993, the Supreme Court ruled that the hours between 10 p.m. and 6 a.m. be declared safe harbor, during which time it is legal to broadcast material which may be considered objectionable to certain listeners. As a progressive-minded station, WPRK applauds the court's ruling. However, the opinions and views expressed in the music do not necessarily reflect the opinions of WPRK or Rollins College. 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

Russian weaving, and so it's the ration.

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In the summer of 1993, the Supreme Court ruled that the hours between 10 p.m. and 6 a.m. be declared safe harbor, during which time it is legal to broadcast material which may be considered objectionable to certain listeners. As a progressive-minded station, WPRK applauds the court's ruling. However, the opinions and views expressed in the music do not necessarily reflect the opinions of WPRK or Rollins College. In the interest of fairness, WPRK warns that some of the material aired between 10 p.m. and 6 a.m. may be considered rude or objectionable to certain listeners. If you have any questions regarding the court ruling or our safe harbor policy, feel free to contact us here

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4: 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However, in the interest of fairness, WPRK warns that certain material played during safe harbor may be considered rude or objectionable to certain listeners. 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

Try to realize what it's been. It's bigger than both of us now. Dedicated my life to it, knew that the mission was gonna be killing time out there. Is time an illusion, or maybe I'm drifting, induced into sleep over late years? What will it be like inside of a dream of a nightmare, when all of my physical senses go missing to visit a place that has never been known? It's only a day before taking off. All I can feel is a sense of loss. Always been caught up in cause and effects, and no limit, find solace in question marks. Balance and darkness are with delay. My spaceship gon' launch at the equinox. Second thoughts come and go, connecting dots that all that's left alone. Astronaut, where you going? Checking for me with the telescope. Checking for me, let the record show. But the radio mission control is failing, and as soon as I get around Jupiter's moon, a signal relays out from

0: can relive the situation like it was just this morning. 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Baby, I don't know, something got me at an arm's length. I don't think I'm alone, I can just tell it the tone shift. 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
1: Knowing where you go.
0: My ghosts go,
1: my

0: I can relive the situation like it was just this evening. If you teased me and told me these things, I wouldn't believe it. Dropped in the deep end. Why did you leave me? I tipped around it. You pushed me deep in. This ain't what I meant. I get my feet wet. You show me signs and just let them sink in. It's to my shoulders, it's to their knees. I know you try to show me, but I didn't see. 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I checked my placement. 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Was this just all just a little game? Was this just all just a cyber show? Where my ghosts go,
1: my ghosts go,
0: my ghosts go,
1: my ghosts go,
0: my ghosts go.

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1: My name is Lola Silvestri, and I'm going to be 95 this year. 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

0: via Relay 2 satellite, a spacecraft orbiting the Earth at a speed of over 17,000 miles per hour. 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

What's the matter, man? 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Some Puerto Rican girls that's just dying to meet you.

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14: Hey, I'm Reba McEntire. In life, you'll hear a lot of people tell you that you can do anything you want. I'm here to tell you that's true. Since I was a little girl, I dreamed of becoming a successful singer and entertainer. It took a lot of hard work, dedication, and perseverance to find my success, but it was worth it. I never gave up on my dreams. Remember, you can never have a dream come true until you've had a dream. This message is brought to you by the U.S. Air Force.

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Treating you right, it's gonna be right. I know this gonna be fly. 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
1: Amari, 6 and a half.
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0: How old are you?
8: 3.
0: What do you want to be when you grow up?
2: A fashion designer.
9: I'm an artist.
10: Artist special.

0: what makes you happy?
1: Kindness.
2: I don't know her name.
0: Tell me about your friends.
3: Well, it's pretty fine or cool and all.
0: Girl, talk normal.
3: Well, what am I supposed to say? Me and my friends are just friends. I mean, we just do normal stuff.
4: I say like my family and friends.
0: Why your family and friends?
4: Because, like, my friends, like they're kind of always there for me and stuff. And I can always go to them for, like, anything. I can laugh with them. I can cry with them. And the same thing with my family.
0: What do you do every night?
1: I sit on her bed and I read to her and she falls asleep.
0: Who does?
1: My Shima mama. She falls asleep if I'm reading a book. And then I just fall asleep.

0: What up? 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

When movies began to talk, they also began to sing, and music came to the forefront of film as a major part of the Hollywood product. From Max Steiner's pioneering score in King Kong to Howard Shore's massive musical concept for The Lord of the Rings, film has given us an endless flow of musical ideas. 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

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I'm your host, Alyssa, and you're tuning into AMR On Now every Monday, 10 to 11. Right now, we're going to start off our show on the hour by playing It's All Possible by me as a girl. I hope you guys like the next two tracks. We're going to try to keep it high vibrational. Thank you so much for tuning in this morning.

What is up, guys? We are so back. You're tuning into WPRK 91.5 FM, the best in basement radio. I'm your host, Alyssa, and right now we just started off the hour with It's All Possible by Me as a Girl. It's Veronica Sloviskawa's new artist account name. If you watch SNL or are into that. Second song was If You Want to Party, Come Over to My House. And just now we played Waited All Night by Jamie XX, Solomon, and Rami, the Solomon remix version 11. Now we're gonna play The Pop Kids by the Pet Shop Boys. This song is really fun for karaoke as well. Just think I should throw that out there. And yeah, thank you so much for tuning in. Hope you guys are enjoying what you're listening to right now.

to Wednesday night. We worried that no one would be going out. How wrong we were. When we turned the corner, there was already a queue stretching down the street. We swept straight in.

What is up, WPRK? Just checking in. You're tuning into 91.5, the best in basement radio. I'm your host, Alyssa, and you're tuning into AMR on every Monday, not 10 to 11 now. Right now, you just heard, I don't know why I said that, by Me as a Girl. Before that was Call Your Girlfriend by the legend Robin. And before that was the Pop Kids by the Pet Shop Boys. Up next, we're going to play Anorak Christmas by Sally Shapiro. That was featured in a film. Featured in a recent film by Jane Schoenenbrunn. So, yeah, I hope you like the next few tracks. Thank you so much for tuning in. And yeah.

by Air. Before that was Faulty by Boy Harsher. And before that was Anorak Christmas by Sally Shapiro. Another song featured on the film by Jane Schoenbrunn, most recently. Up next, it's going to be The Killing Moon by Echo and the Bunnymen. I know October 2nd just passed, so it's from the Donnie Darko soundtrack. Great soundtrack. And yeah, I hope you guys like the next two tracks. And thank you so much for tuning in this fine morning.

All right, you're tuning into 91.5 FM. I'm your host, Alyssa, and you're tuning into AMR on every Monday now, 10 to 11. Right now, you just heard N.E. Plus Ultra by Ear. Before that was My Bell Rings by Operelli. Before that was Rewind by Feeble Little Horse. And before that was The Killing Moon by Echo and the Bunnymen, also in the Donnie Darko soundtrack. Shout out Jake Gyllenhaal. Up next is On Video by Phoebe Bridgers. That's going to be in the upcoming primetime movie. Super excited to watch it. And yeah, thank you so much for tuning in this morning. Hope you like the next few tracks.

0: right, guys, you just tuned into AMR on every Monday, 10 to 11. You heard Magic Metal Montana by Charlie XCX off the new record, Music, Fashion, Film. Before that was Dream Song by Daisy the Great, the Harmony Tividad version. Harmony makes me want to learn how to play guitar so bad. This song is so cute. Before that was Across My Jaw by Dan English. And before that was On Video by Phoebe Bridgers. It's going to be in the new Primetime movie coming out soon. And yeah, thank you guys so much for tuning in this fine Monday morning. I really hope you guys tune in next week. I'm on every Monday again, 10 to 11. Hope you have a fine rest of your day. And it's very emotionally regulated. Thank you so much.
1: Testes, 1, 2, 3.
2: 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Hey, this is Mr. Katnick.
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1: 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It's not just radio,

Hello, welcome back to Say Chic. This is my second installment. Last week I played a bunch of 50s and 60s music. This week I'm jumping forward about 15 years in the future, and we're going to be doing some 60s and 70s rock and roll. So here we go.

0: isn't it? 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
1: Putting pain in a stranger, like a portrait in

You just heard Good Times, Bad Times by Led Zeppelin, Sweet Thing by David Bowie, and I Me Mine by the Beatles. Next, I have one of my favorite bands from this era. Unfortunately, their careers were cut quite short. With lead singer Mark Bolan, this is Monolith by T-Rex.

right, you just heard Monolith by T-Rex, Let Me Roll It by Paul McCartney and Wings, and Lady Stardust by David Bowie, which is off The Rise and Fall of Ziggy Stardust and the Spiders from Mars. Really great album. Next, I have The Kids Are All Right by The Who.

Right, you just heard The Kids Are All Right by The Who, Soul Kitchen by The Doors, and Lean Woman Blues by T-Rex. Another T-Rex song, I know, I'm sorry. Next, we have Ballad of a Thin Man by Bob Dylan. This is a long one, so strap in, but it's one of my favorites. Here we go.

say for what reason, and he says how, and you say what does this mean, and he screams back, you're a cow.

You just heard Ballad of a Thin Man by Bob Dylan and Going to California by Led Zeppelin, which is such a beautiful song. Now I have our third and final T-Rex song for the hour, and then after that I swear we won't go back to them. But this is Ballrooms of Mars, one of my favorites.

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I've walked and I crawled on six crooked highways. I've stepped in the middle of seven sad forests.

Right, you just heard Hard Rains Are Gonna Fall by Bob Dylan, For No One by the Beatles, and Strangers by the Kinks. I'm gonna finish out the hour with Lady Grinning Soul by David Bowie off of his Aladdin Sane album. I hope you enjoyed spending the hour with me.

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0: 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My name is Nina.
1: And my name is Max.
0: Today we have some fun, positive, uplifting, if you will, music, because we can all use that on our Monday at 3 p.m. We could all use some positivity.
1: It's required.
0: It's required. I've been listening to a lot of emo recently, and don't get me wrong, I love emo, but it's called emo for a reason. It's emotional, and, you know, if you're an emotional person, it'll get you. So, you know, sometimes you got to switch it up, listen to some happy music. So we've got a fun mix today. That was Taxidermy by local Orlando band 0 Miles Per Hour. And up next, we have Tongue Tied by Group Love.

videoing me right now.

That was PQC by Dane. Starship 6 by Plus Tech Squeezebox. Super Speed Pop Star by Sonic Coaster Pop. Before that was Knee Plus Ultra by Ear. And then Such Great Heights by the Postal Service. And Tongue Tied by Group Love. The song from Plus Tech Squeezebox, they were playing that whole album when I went to see the Gorillaz at the Kia Center recently. They were playing it like between the opener and before Gorillaz went on. They were playing that whole album, and I Shazammed it because I was like, wait, this is kind of fire. Like, what is this? And it was like this Japanese electronic album, which, like, if you know me, you know that, like, my OG, like, music taste is, like, Japanese electronic pop music. Like, that's, like, that. I love that stuff. So I thought that was cool. New in music news, music-related news, Turnstile went on SNL, and they were actually the first hardcore band to perform on SNL since Fear in 1981. So pretty cool stuff. If you're a fan of hardcore music, that's pretty cool. Or it might not be cool to you because it might mean, oh, hardcore is going mainstream and Taylor Swift was on the stage with Turnstile. What the heck? So I guess depends on how you look at it. I don't know, but pretty cool. Up next is Poison by Feeble Little Force.

0: 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And Poison by Feeble Little Horse. These are all very, like, fun vibes, and today is just fun. I think it's a very fun vibe today. I don't really have much to say about things, but the Feeble Little Horse album, Bit Not, we've played it so much on the show ever since it came out. It's been, like, I think it's my favorite release of 2026. I've been loving it so much. I think every song is a banger, and it's not a skip album for me. Next up is a song that the other day I had it on loop, like, all day, and it's a really funny song to have on loop all day. Like, it's kind of like a, it was just kind of funny, but it was like, I needed to hear it, and so I listened to the song maybe like 20 times in the day if I had to guess. And the song is Float On by Modest Mouse.
1: Okay. All right.

So I stay, I live. I go in time, I know the time to go. We let go, we fall, we fail.

That was Sugarless Girl by Capsule, Safe and Sound by Capital Cities, and then before we shifted to the next hour, before that was Sometimes I Believe in God, Sometimes I Believe in Me by Bass Victim, It's All Right by Biba Dubi, and Float On by Modest Mouse. If you're just now tuning in, you're listening to Girl Maxing on WPRK 91.5. Our show is every Monday from 3 to 5 p.m. You're tuning in to now the second half of our show. We're playing some fun music today with fun vibes. And up next is I Wonder Why My Favorite Boy Leaves Me in the Rain by The Marshmallow Kiss.

0: That was Listomania by Phoenix. Before that was Sugar by Maroon 5. Walking on a Dream by Empire of the Sun. Red Balloon by Charlie XCX. Hello by Martin Solvig and Dragonette. And then before that, we played a lot of songs. we haven't talked in a minute. Okay, Hello by, okay, we already said that. She Seems Kind of Stupid by The Femcells. Flannelette by Railcard. Chasing Agent Friday by Dorio. It's a Mod World by Sharp Pins. And I Wonder Why My Favorite Boy Leaves Me in the Rain by The Marshmallow Kisses. it's funny, earlier we played a song from Bass Victim. I forgot to say this earlier. So we played a song from Bass Victim called Sometimes I Believe in God, Sometimes I Believe in Me. And while we were playing it, Max said to me, it's funny, you said something like, it's funny what you consider a happy song.
1: like some of, because it was your idea to do all optimistic music. And some of the songs that you've put on, I would not consider optimistic. Like, I feel like a lot of them were actually very, like bittersweet.
0: That's interesting. It's just funny, like, because to me, because I hear that song, that Bass Victim song, like, the way I explained it before was, like, it's, I feel like it's, like, being cleansed, and, like, I feel, like, pure after I listen to it. It's, like, I think it's a nice feeling that the song gives me.
1: Maybe different things bring us hope.
0: I don't know, but I think some of these songs are very blatantly optimistic, but others, I think it's more like, I don't know, they leave you with a nice feeling, I think, to me, at least. And we've got a couple more songs. Also, it's funny, we played Hello by Dragonette. There is a cover that Dane does of that song on, it was on, I think, Audio Tree Live, or one of those, like, live sessions, and we just played one of her songs earlier in the show, so that was kind of cool. I like her cover of it. Okay, so we have two more songs, and one of them is from, I can't think of her, like, actual name, but her artist name is Me as a Girl, and, like, it just came out that that artist, like, she basically, she's an actor on SNL, but also, like, a TikTok, Instagram, like,
1: did
0: she's,
1: she
0: like,
1: just
0: funny.
1: Join SNL?
0: Yeah, and she was, like, funny. I can't think of her name, but she
1: makes music?
0: But, like, people didn't know this was her, and then it, like, just came out that it was her, and,
1: wow.
0: Like, and I think it's kind of funny. So that'll be the last song we play, but up next is Latch by Sam Smith. We got some, like, 2010s vibes going on. I've been listening to a lot of, like, millennial music recently, too. Like, me and Max, I feel like both have been listening to that. It's, like, very positive. Makes me feel, like, very cheered up, I guess. But
1: cheered up?
0: Cheered up. But, yeah, so you've been listening to Girl Maxing on WPRK. Our show is every Monday from 3 to 5 p.m., You can follow us on Instagram at GirlMaxing. That's GIRLMAXXING. My name is Nina.
1: My name is Max.
0: Yep. And we'll see you next time.

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2: Picture a door. 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

0: All right.
1: Agent Orange taking us back all the way back many years ago. In fact, quite a few decades ago. 60s, 70s, 80s, 90s. We're here. Heard a couple songs. Heard Somebody to Love.
0: So. That's right. 1980s was the decade. All right, Dynamite, back from European vacation. What's happening?
2: Good. Except I kind of need a bit help with the mic. Not working.
0: Oh, I can hear you just fine.
2: Yeah, but I can't hear anything.
0: Oh.
2: My thing won't. I can't hear anything.
0: Huh.
2: Wait. Well, I can't. There it is.
0: Okay.
2: Okay.
0: Wait. Anyway, how was Europe? How was Spain?
2: It was good. So we took a flight to New York. And then we went to Portugal.
0: Okay.
2: After that, we went to Spain. Went to a lot of different cities, and then we went back.
0: Back up. How many hours on the plane to get there?
2: To get to Spain?
0: Yeah.
2: I think 9. Is that right, Mom?
0: Wait. Okay, 9 hours. That's a long trip.
2: I think nine.
0: All right, so you get to Spain, and then what?
2: We went to city, and then we went back to the city, and then went to the city again, and then went back to the city, and then went to the city again a lot of times. And then we went back to Portugal to take a flight to Mallorca.
0: Mallorca? I've heard of that. Is that an island?
2: Yeah, a tropical island.
0: Okay.
2: The water is very clear. Like, you can, it's like, there's like water that's 20 feet deep, and you see perfectly clear all the way to the bottom.
0: Nice. Good swimming.
2: Mm-hmm. It was very clear.
0: Yeah, I could use that right now. So did you take a dip and hang out at the beach?
2: Yeah.
0: Beautiful.
2: Mm-hmm.
0: Oh, I can see it
2: now.
0: So
2: we spent 6 days there, and then we took a boat, which I rated 3 stars. It was like, the experience was terrible. It was not like the food and the thing. It was the waves.
0: Oh.
2: It was going everywhere.
0: Oh.
2: There's even like a splash, and it went all the way to like the second floor.
0: Yeah, that could get a little rocky.
2: A few people threw up.
0: I'm sure.
1: Sounds like you took
0: not
1: a cruise.
0: One of them.
2: Yeah.
0: Yeah, sounds
2: so
0: like you took a cruise.
2: After I got back, and cautious from the boat, we went to Barcelona for 2 days.
0: Heard of it?
2: Mm-hmm. It had some pretty good restaurants.
0: And were you, like, experimental, or were you, like, where can I get a grilled cheese and fries?
2: They don't have that.
0: Oh, okay. What'd you have?
2: I had pizza, and it was one of the best pizzas I actually ever had.
0: Okay.
2: It was so good. I got a whole pizza to myself.
0: All right.
2: So, there's 8 pieces. I ate, like, 6.
1: Wow. Sounds like you had a pretty good trip.
2: Yeah.
1: Around...
2: And then after Barcelona, we went back to, we took a plane to Boston, and then took another plane back to Florida, and arrived near 12 a.m.
0: Oh, I bet you were tired at that point.
2: So basically tomorrow.
0: Yeah.
2: I mean, no, yesterday.
0: Yesterday. You arrived yesterday, but it was really tomorrow. It's like almost
2: not tomorrow.
0: It's almost a Bill and Ted's Excellent Experience, like flipping the time zones. But all right, sounds like a good trip. Welcome back.
2: Thanks.
0: Anything? What did you take away from your trip? As far as like, what did you really notice that was great, and what did you notice that was not so great? Or did you not make any such observations? Too busy eating pizza and hanging out at the beach.
2: I don't really know.
0: All right. Well, thank you very much for your update. All right. You ready for, I think Millie's candy is coming in pretty soon.
1: Hey, Johnny, I was going to get to that.
0: Well, go right ahead.
1: Well, no, now you spoiled it.
0: But well, it's not a surprise, though.
1: Yep, I guess. So, yeah, we're going to have a lot of good stuff coming up today. We're going to do some riddles with Larry Apple and Dynamite. And
2: you betcha.
1: And various other things on Drive Time with Larry Apple, because it's Drive Time. But first, an announcement. We've got two interviews today. Johnny mentioned one of them. A sweet person. And there's no more worries for shampoo bottles. You can go refill your shampoo bottle right on Corrine Drive.
0: Or I think anything like soap, cleaners.
1: Anything.
0: We'll find out what all they have. But I just happened across it because I was at Park Ave CDs and went in and got some shampoo. Said, okay, when it's empty, I'll just come back and refill it.
2: Nice.
0: So far, so good. You got some riddles?
1: Yeah, I got some, Johnny.
0: All right, let me
1: hear
0: it.
1: I've got one classic one to start off with. There's one pig and three chickens at a party. How many cats are there?
0: One pig and three chickens. How many cats at the party? Zero.
1: Nope. You have a guess, Dino?
2: So can you repeat the question again?
1: So there's one pig and three chickens at a party. How many cats are there?
0: I said zero. What do you say?
2: It's a riddle, which means zero would not be the answer.
0: Oh.
2: It had to be something. You gotta watch.
0: All right, I say 11.
2: Say it again. You gotta listen to what he says.
0: Okay, right? let's let it soak in.
1: There's one, just a single pig, and three chickens at a party.
0: Okay, I'm trying to picture this party. Somebody's living room, maybe. One pig standing there.
1: We'll say it's outside somewhere.
0: Outside, thank goodness. Okay, outside, the pig's making a mess, and two chickens.
1: One pig. And three chickens, but how many cats are there?
0: 11.
1: No.
2: 7?
1: No. 1. The cat is the pig.
2: What?
1: Wilbur the kitty is the pig.
0: Is that a riddle?
2: That's not a riddle.
1: Yeah.
0: Or is that a trick?
1: That's a riddle.
2: No. Okay, then
0: you say it's
2: a riddle. Tell us how the pig is the...
0: Because here's what he's saying, Dinomite, that one cat
1: I'll explain,
0: is such
1: I'm
0: a
1: giving
0: pig. Oh, okay, go ahead.
1: Yep, there's Wilbur the kitty, and he's such a pig. And he was the one at the party. He was the pig. Because he eats so fast, which makes him a pig.
2: It makes no sense.
0: Yeah, I don't know if that is a riddle.
2: Yeah, me either.
1: All right, I'll think of something else.
0: A riddle, I think, has to have some, like, pure logic in it, which is, I guess, why I usually don't get them. I don't know.
2: I don't have a riddle, but I have a joke.
1: Okay.
2: Okay, so, what was it? Oh, yeah. So, okay.
1: I got one.
2: So, at a baseball game, there's first and second and second to third, right?
0: Mm-hmm.
2: First base to second base, and then third base to second base to third base. Which one takes the shortest? Which path takes the shortest to get to first to second base or second to third base?
1: I'm going to say second to third.
0: I'm going to say both the same.
2: Nicholas is right, and you're partially right.
1: Ha ha!
2: It's because second and third base are the closest together because there's a shortstop in between.
0: Yeah, not bad. Not like hilarious, but not bad. Kind of clever. Mm-hmm. Yeah, more on the clever side, which is interesting. All right.
1: All right.
0: Larry, you got one?
1: Yep. All right, I'm thinking of it. Okay.
0: Thinking of it, you mean concocting one right now?
1: Well, actually not. Now I know the riddle.
0: Okay.
1: All right. So you're trying to get somewhere. It can be anywhere. that you want to get to, whether it's another party.
0: How about the beach in Spain with the clear water? That's what I'm thinking about.
1: We'll
0: now.
1: Say, or we'll say, back to our house, I guess.
0: Okay. Something.
1: Or to wherever you live or something. And there are only two ways to get there, and they're both risky. One way is to cross the bridge, and down there are, and on one side of the bridge there are spikes, and the other side there's ice pits, where if you fall in on the spike side, you'll get poked to death, and if you fall in the ice side, you'll freeze. The second way to go is down the very, very highly overflowed Soda River. Which way do you take?
2: I think the Soda River.
1: What do you say, John?
0: Yeah, I'll take the dumb Soda River.
1: Exactly, you got it right.
0: Yay.
2: I don't see how that's like really
0: no,
2: a
0: riddle. It's
1: because
0: not.
1: It, you can drink the soda.
2: What?
1: You can just drink the soda.
2: That's just an that's an imaginary.
0: Dynamite, he's pretty much off of soda now.
1: Okay,
0: so it's
1: okay,
0: running,
1: okay.
0: It's running through his
1: okay,
0: head
1: okay, okay, okay, okay, okay.
2: A riddle
1: okay, okay.
2: is when you try to
1: okay.
2: trick.
1: We don't need to go that far, Johnny. No. That's too far. That's too far.
0: Really?
2: Like a riddle. A riddle.
0: I didn't give away your PIN number or anything. I mean.
1: I am the soda jar.
2: No, okay. Okay, can you guys listen to me?
0: Yeah.
2: For once. Okay, there we go. So a riddle, it has to make sense and also be a trick. As in, like the one I said, as in you're in jail, you're trying to escape. The first door has a bunch of police officers. The second door has a pit of lava, and the third door has a bunch of lions that have been hungry for 10 years. They would be dead.
1: Exactly. I did something.
2: So like it makes sense to go that one.
0: Yeah. No, you're right.
2: It makes sense, and it's also a trick because no, you're thinking there's lions there, but they've been hungry for 10 years.
0: Yeah, yeah, and I missed that one. Oops. When you
2: Wait,
0: first did
2: Oh, yeah,
0: it.
2: No, didn't you say the lava pit?
0: I think so.
2: Yeah.
0: I was just trying to get out of there.
2: No,
0: at that
2: you're
0: point.
2: Like, lava pit. There we go. No, and all the doors open. You see an empty lava, and then you see a police officer. You're like, please, you're going, lava. Easy path.
0: Yeah, I think that's what I was thinking at the time. All right, WPRK.
1: Get some
0: I'm in here with Larry Apple and Dynamite.
1: It's time for True and False with
2: Oh, I like that. I like True and False.
1: With
2: True and False.
1: Johnny,
2: this guy is some guy. True or False?
1: True. With your contestants and the stars, Johnny Garlic and Dynamite.
0: Oh, okay. I don't have any ready, but I'll pull them out of the top of my
1: and,
0: hat. All
1: no,
0: right.
1: No, I'm doing them.
0: Oh,
1: because
0: okay.
1: You didn't, I said contestants.
0: Oh, okay.
1: And here's your host, Larry Apple. Woo! We love you, Larry. Thank you.
0: All right, Larry.
2: We love you, Dynamite. Yeah, thank you.
0: Right on.
1: Time for some true or false questions.
2: You will be the one who says the true or false, and I'll say the true or false, and you people
1: nope.
2: are hearing at home.
1: I'm going to be giving the questions, and you have to tell me if it's true or false. Some questions, one of you may not know. Like some of them, Johnny, you might not know. Others, Dono, you might not know. But some of them, you'll both know. So let's just see.
2: I'm just glad it's not a multi-answer questions like A, B, C, D. I'm glad it's like a true and false since I have a 50% chance.
0: All right, let's go.
1: All right, first one. I doubt you're really going to know this one.
2: Okay, then I lose.
1: Well, okay, well, I
2: still have a 50% chance.
1: Both of you could know. Well, I don't know who will know which. Let's just start. Brightline can go up to 130 miles per hour. True or false?
2: I'm going to go with false.
0: I'll say true.
1: You're both right and wrong to some condition.
2: The
1: bright line doesn't...
2: That's not true or false.
1: All right, true.
2: It's true
1: yes.
2: or false. All
1: right, true. You're right. It's true.
2: Of course I wouldn't know that. maybe a bit something I kind of know?
0: Yeah, let's have the next
2: one. I didn't even know what you even said. What's a Brandon line?
1: I said bright line. The high-speed train from Orlando to Miami.
2: Yeah, I would never understand for a million years. So let's get to the next question.
0: Ask him a dinosaur question. I'll ask, or baseball.
1: I'll take care of the questions, Johnny. Unless you want to get disqualified.
2: Oh!
0: I wouldn't want that to happen.
1: All right, let those take care of it. You should travel about 70 on most parts of an interstate. What do you say, Dino?
2: What's an interstate?
1: It's like Interstate 95, Interstate 4, Interstate 75.
2: I just said what is it.
0: Highway.
2: I'm not saying the example.
1: Oh, like.
0: Larry, say highway.
1: Johnny.
2: Okay, so it's highway. Okay.
1: It's a big highway, like a really big highway.
2: You almost said fat highway.
1: No, it's like.
2: It's a fatty.
1: It's basically like a freeway, sort of. It's a freeway.
2: Freeway? I only know a highway and a lowway. And a subway.
1: A freeway is a big, it's a fast-moving highway. So true or false, you go about 70 on an interstate.
2: I think that's true.
1: What
0: I'll
1: do you say,
0: John? True.
1: Correct.
2: It seems obvious.
1: It definitely is. And
2: next.
1: Water is the best thing to drink. And keeps you hydrated. I think this one you'll both know.
0: True.
2: That's not really like a question. It's kind of like what you think.
1: True or false?
2: False.
1: Johnny got it right.
2: What? Hey, did you not see the Gatorade ad? Gatorade hydrates better than water.
0: Well,
1: Gatorade is alongside water.
2: No, but like it's like what you think. That's not really a true or false question.
1: All right, forget that. Forget I asked that question.
2: Yeah, it doesn't make sense.
1: Okay. Gatorade is better to drink than Powerade. Dino.
2: Okay, so Powerade is electrolytes.
1: So is Gatorade.
2: Gatorade's electrolytes?
1: I think so. At this point, why not just get into the energy drink war?
0: What?
1: Or the debate of it.
0: I would say equal.
1: Powerade has more electrolytes than Gatorade.
0: True.
1: But Gatorade has more water than Powerade. That's not true or false, Johnny.
2: I don't know.
1: Gatorade's more of a water product. Sort of with sugar.
2: I would say more like water. I think, not really like water. It's kind of like
1: Gatorade and Powerade are both. They both hydrate.
0: Or you could phrase the question like this, Larry.
2: I'll just do another question.
1: That's not a true false question, John.
0: Most doctors in the world would say water is the best thing to drink.
1: All right, Johnny.
2: No, milk is better.
1: All right, that's. Do you want to get disqualified, Johnny?
2: Milk is actually better than water.
1: Do you want to get disqualified too, Dino?
2: Whoa!
1: I'll disqualify both of you.
2: How dare you?
1: Okay.
2: You'll be eliminated.
1: Next question.
2: For your own game.
0: Yeah, really. All right, next question.
1: All right, I'm thinking of one.
0: We have time for one or two more questions.
1: Oh,
0: let's
1: see
0: what he comes
1: up with.
0: And
1: then the first interview. I'm not going to do math one. SunRail commuter trains have cab cars facing south and slanted engines facing north.
2: What?
1: What do you think, Dino?
2: Is that true or false?
1: Yeah, true or false, is it? True or false?
2: I have a 50% chance of getting it right. Actually, nah, I got a 10% chance of getting it right.
0: No, probably more like 50. It just...
2: No, I don't know this.
0: I don't either.
2: So
0: I'm
2: going to go with 30% chance to get it right. Let's go with true.
1: Johnny, what do you
2: think?
0: False.
1: Dino is correct.
2: Oh, my God.
0: Okay. Oh, bummer.
2: No,
0: I
2: actually,
0: quit.
2: No. That 30% chance getting it right actually turned to 100.
0: That's right.
2: Yay.
1: Tri-rail.
0: Flip it around.
1: Tri-rail commuter trains do the same thing. True or false? Johnny?
0: I protest, not an interesting question.
1: True or false?
0: False.
2: True.
1: Johnny's right.
2: Dang it.
0: Yay.
1: Tri-rail doesn't...
2: Can we do, a better question? Like, it's kind of, not
0: Yeah,
2: that
0: that's
2: good.
0: What I was calling for.
1: All right.
0: Otherwise, I'm going to take a nap while you Continue.
2: Ha!
0: All right, actually, I've got a song coming up in a minute.
1: What song you got?
0: I have, it is called...
1: From Joe Satriani?
0: It's called Hands in the Air. I don't remember what it sounds like.
1: Johnny, you really got to get in the habit of starting to
2: I think I heard the song. Depends.
0: Oh, okay. So
1: it's time for Rate the Music with your host, Johnny Garlic, your contestants, Dynamite and Larry App.
0: All right, here we go. Joe Satriani, guitar wizard.
1: Let's see just how good this is.
2: Wait, is this a song? Hands in the Air?
0: Yeah.
2: Okay, no.
0: What, did
2: I
0: you
2: don't
0: just
2: know
0: think
2: this.
0: It was some kind of feedback?
2: No, like...
0: some kind of noise in the wires?
2: No, I have a different... I was thinking of a different song.
0: All right, check out his structuring and notes and report back to me, guys. Here we go.

0: All right, Dino, take me on a spin through your head. What are you thinking? You numbers going on.
1: Zero,
0: five, six, zero, two.
1: Three.
0: Three. All right, he's at a three.
1: Wait, it's just instrumental?
0: Yeah, no vocals. This guy doesn't sing.
1: Turns
0: on.
1: To two.
0: Two, okay.
1: Zero. Here it turns to two. Turns to two.
0: If you might zero. Have had some brilliant witticisms, you might have upped your score.
1: Zero.
0: Right? Zero. What are you talking about?
1: It's
0: okay,
1: not
0: that means this is like the worst music you've ever heard in your life if it's a zero. And I mean, this is not my 10, but certainly zero,
2: Johnny,
0: really.
2: If all you have is rock music to play, then honestly,
1: you're going to expect the same answer every time.
2: Yeah, you're going to expect something anywhere from zero to three.
0: Well, I also listen to jazz, blues, I mean,
2: play some,
0: reggae,
2: play
0: it, 80s rap.
2: I then prove it and played a CD with a different genre. Then.
0: All right. Oh, prove it.
2: Yeah.
0: Got a weather report while I'm putting this in?
2: Potential rain, because we've got a lot of clouds to the north, so very likely to, chances are slim to none that it's not going to rain.
1: Right now, it's 90 degrees outside right now with a fair, sunny, and cloudy. Feels like 99 degrees, high of 89, low of 75. Next,
2: we're going to hear...
0: Good job, guys. It's like you're on WESH, too.
2: Some Rate the Music from Grover Washington Jr. What's the name of the song, Johnny? Oh, here's Mr. Magic.
0: All right, let's see if you guys like this. Under
1: here.
0: The jazz.
1: Oh, yeah, I'm already at five right now.
2: Grover Washington Jr., Mr. Magic.
1: I'm at six right now.
0: Okay.

0: Okay, I got my final answer.
1: All right, what is it?
0: Okay, so the final answer is 0. I'm kidding. 9.
1: 9?
0: Yeah, I like it.
1: That's a very high score for Grover Washington Jr. All right, Larry, what say you?
2: I'm going to say about 8.
1: All right, I'm in there at a 7, so a 7, 8, and a 9.
0: 97.
1: Yeah.
0: I like this song. I think it's one of the highest rated ones we ever had.
1: That's true.
0: All you ever play instead of this is rock music. It's like, yeah. Like that.
2: Well, now we'll make it up with some.
1: Oh, that's what, is that what I usually play sounds like to you guys?
0: Yeah, really.
1: Wow, and it's not even really that, like, punk or hardcore. Okay, well. Grover Washington Jr., a big hit here on WPRK with Larry Apple and Dynamite.
0: Dynamite.
1: And
0: it's
1: you spell that M-I-G-H-T.
2: I thought it was M-I-T.
0: No,
1: well, he's mighty.
0: No, it's Dynamite. Dynamite.
1: Yeah.
0: No, Dynamite. M-I-T-E.
1: Oh, all right. I was wrong.
0: For Dynamite and Dynamite. Dynamite is...
1: Okay. All right, guys.
2: Another song from Grover Washington Jr.
0: Yeah, I like this. It's really good.
1: All right, let's check out the next selection from Grover Washington Jr. here. From the album...
2: Mr. Magic should be the
1: best
2: album.
1: Of.
2: Oh.
0: Another one? Yep.
2: Since Johnny likes...
0: I'm out of 3 right now.
1: This could be like opening credits for a movie right here.
0: Yeah.
2: Since Johnny likes to play all rock music.
0: It sounds like the starting of a movie. Okay, I'm getting up to a 4 right now.
1: All right.
0: Okay, I got my answer locked. Okay, no, change that answer. I'm locking it. There.
2: I gotta hear a little more of it to see.
1: All right, we'll give it another 30 seconds.

0: okay, I could do yard work to this. I could vacuum. I could sit there with some lemonade reading a book.
1: Okay, got my score.
2: I can be going to bed like this.
0: Yes, okay. I could go to bed with this
2: for sure. I got my answer.
0: Like a peaceful sleep.
2: I think I'm giving it an A. I like the sound. It sounds like at the start, it sounds like an intro of a movie. Like there's always like an instrumental song at almost basically every start of a movie.
0: Yeah.
2: And it sounds like something that belongs with a movie.
0: Yeah, this is right out of not Adventures in Babysitting, but something.
2: Yeah.
1: I'm going to give it a 7. I like it.
0: All right, very good.
2: Not as good as the other one, but it's good.
0: Larry got to watch... We watched all three Bill and Ted's Excellent Adventures.
1: I think I can tell it from first-person POV, John.
0: And maybe Dynamite, in a few years, you might see that.
2: I don't know what it is.
0: It's like an 80s movie, Bill and Ted's Excellent Adventure. These guys go back in time to save their band.
1: Bill and Ted's Bogus Journey.
0: In Bill and Ted's...
1: And
0: yeah,
1: Bill
0: I didn't expect
1: Ted
0: you to...
1: Face
0: have,
1: the music.
0: Nick... I mean, Larry didn't even, he hadn't even heard of it, and I didn't know if he'd like it, but he got into it. And I don't try to force stuff I like on him, like, I'm not like, you really need to like Napalm Death.
1: We know, Johnny, please.
0: You don't
1: That's
0: need.
1: Getting too basic.
0: And hey, who turned you on to jazz? Me.
1: Well, who knows more about jazz? Me.
0: Well, now you do because
2: who knows about nothing about jazz? Me.
0: But you know Grover Washington Jr. got a 9 from you.
2: Eh.
0: All right, last one. Sit back.
2: Relax.
0: Or stand up and
2: watch
0: enjoy.
2: The Citadel. It sounds like it starts in the jungle. At the start, do you get the jungle feeling?
0: Mm-hmm. Yeah, it's building like, up to a something.

0: pretty good. I'm probably actually like at an 8 right now.
1: Wow.
0: I know. I like it. Again, it still sounds like it belongs in a movie. Like in the Madagascar movie. It sounds like it belongs in that.
1: Yeah, if they only would have known about this.
2: The one with the animals?
0: Yeah.
2: I saw him.
0: Yeah. So, like, at the start, it sounded like I, when I heard the sound, I'm, like, thinking of, like, bamboo. Like, something hitting bamboo, and I'm thinking that's the sound. And I, at the start.
2: Another 7.
1: A 7? Okay.
0: I'm at a 9.
1: Wow.
0: I like how I thought, like, of the jungle.
1: Dynamite turns out to be a big fan of Grover Washington Jr. There he is. There's a picture of him.
0: He's bald? I'm kidding.
1: I'm not sure. All right. Thank you for joining us. Where's Millie? I did tell her to come down today, right? Do you see her out there, Larry?
0: I don't know who she is. I never seen her. I never met her. How am I supposed to know?
1: And she lives right down the street.
2: Millie has light hair, I think.
1: Like a 5 or 6 blocks away. So, yeah, I don't see her. I think I said 5:30. All right, well, we'll see what happens. You never know. Booking guests.
0: And we still have another one, right?
1: Yeah. Oh, yeah, the refill shop.
0: Yeah.
1: Oh, man, I can't remember the name, but they'll tell me when they come in.
0: Wait, you mean like there's a lot of them? Or just
1: no,
0: one?
1: Just one.
0: Okay. Yeah, no, you said they're,
1: I know.
0: They'll tell me.
1: All right, guys, I got to fill out a couple things on the computer.
0: We can do true or false. This time I'm saying the true or false.
1: All right, you guys go ahead.
2: And I'll answer.
0: Okay.
2: But first,
0: sure, no. Okay, true or false? Shark attacks happen shark attacks that, oh my God, I don't know what I'm saying. True or false? Shark attacks that turn to deaths are only 5 each year.
2: True.
0: Correct.
2: All right.
0: Okay, true or false? The animal that kills the most humans a year is a mosquito.
2: False.
0: True. When the mosquito sucks blood, it takes like diseases with them everywhere. And sometimes when they take the blood from humans, that disease goes into them.
2: Ah. And coming up next week.
0: No, I'm still doing like
2: that. Well, just making an announcement.
0: Too.
2: Coming up next week, we're going to hear the best of Larry Apple and his music. We're going to hear songs.
0: Okay.
2: Many different songs.
0: Let me think.
2: Now back to Don.
0: True or false? I'm thinking. A lion will be a tiger in a fight. True or false?
2: True. I mean, false.
0: It's true.
2: Ah,
0: the lion has more dominance. Even though the tiger is bigger, the lion has an advantage because of its mane.
2: Yeah, I thought so.

0: humans are 65% water. True or false?
1: False.
0: True.
1: We are. No, it's 70% water.
0: Oh, yeah, it is. Oops. False. Correct. 70%.
2: Hey, guys, check this out. What I saw recently. There was a girl drowning in the ocean, like she was getting sucked out by a riptide. It was in California.
0: Oh, wait. Is this a dolphin? When a dolphin saves someone?
2: No. A dog actually did it this time.
0: Wait. A dog?
2: A dog ran out and got her and had a hard time getting her, but eventually the girl, like, just held on to the dog and the dog swam in.
0: Wow.
2: After, like, going out there and then turning around, like, the dog, like, kind of gave up or something and started to come back in. And then the owner of the dog was on the beach, and she yelled to the girl that was drowning the name of the dog. And so then the girl that was drowning called the dog's name. Then it turned around to go back out, and it saved her. I thought that was pretty crazy in a good way.
0: Wow.
2: And then a pig saved a lady's life. She fell down, and the pig ran out. It was kind of a rural area, and the pig ran out to the street and blocked traffic. And nobody could figure out what the pig was doing. It wouldn't move. And then somebody finally figured out that the pig belonged to the lady, and they went and checked on her. She had fallen, and they got her to the hospital and saved her. So there's a pig and a dog.
0: Wow.
2: So who says pigs and dogs are no good?
1: No one.
2: I know. All right, what else do I have?
0: True or...
2: Oh, you got some more of those? Yeah. Go ahead.
0: Necklace, true or false? A monkey is smarter than a human.
2: Ooh.
1: True.
0: In some ways, yes. They are.
2: Is it a little subjective? Like, depending on the... Like, math. Would a monkey be able to do more complex mathematics than a human?
0: I don't really know about that, but I know they're better at problem solving.
2: Well, they gotta be. I mean,
1: definitely. So true for that.
2: I think some of us
0: we
2: are
0: actually
2: quite
0: learned
2: poor
0: from
2: at
0: monkeys.
2: It.
0: We learned from monkeys. Monkeys are actually the reason why we invented many things. Like when monkeys were using sticks to like help them eat. That made us invent forks.
2: Oh, all right.
0: Mm-hmm.
1: You think that's true, Johnny?
2: I mean, I wouldn't doubt it.
1: Neither would I.
2: I never really wondered where forks came from, but now it kind of makes sense.
1: Most definitely.
0: Well, I kind of think I do. I think.
2: Oh, you're not
0: but
2: sure.
0: I'm not really sure, but
2: that could have been a dream you had.
0: But I'm pretty sure a monkey. I think I read something about monkeys are smarter than humans.
2: What can we learn from spiders?
0: What? Oh, wait, yeah, it was cloth. We learned from cloth. We learned from spiders is cloth.
2: Okay, that's what I was thinking. Like, they make some strong nets or webs.
0: Okay, so I'm trying to come
2: okay,
0: up with...
2: Okay, hold on. You think this is weird or not weird?
1: Weird
2: or not weird? You woke up and you were on the moon.
1: Weird.
0: Weird.
2: You found $20 million on the side of the road.
1: Weird.
0: Not weird. I take it. I'm just like,
1: Are
0: well,
1: these tricky questions or just questions?
2: No, just questions.
0: Not weird.
1: All right. But
0: why?
1: Not
0: you just take the money and that's it. There
2: oh,
0: you go.
2: A guy did find $130,000 by an ATM
0: yesterday.
2: Yeah, and he turned it in to the bank.
0: Wow. Oh, he turned it in?
2: And he turned it in and he didn't want any recognition, didn't even want to give his name.
0: Oh, that's crazy. Just like, here, just give it to someone.
2: All right. If you get hit by lightning, is that weird? No, if you get hit by lightning twice, is that weird?
1: Yes.
2: Because there is a guy who got hit three times.
1: Johnny, we're answering your reading.
0: There was one time there was like 10 people under a tree, and like it struck all of them.

0: I thought they said don't get under a tree.
1: No. Yeah, I know. It was weird. And guess what? Someone was wearing a croc, and guess how far the croc went?
0: 50 yards.
1: 2 miles away from them. It blasted when the lightning
0: struck. Whoa. Lightning is powerful.
1: Yeah. It's actually hotter than the sun's surface.
0: Okay, how about if you ever heard of a whale saving a guy in the ocean and giving him a ride to shore?
1: Kinda.
0: Is that weird?
1: I heard dolphins are kinda whales.
0: Yeah, I've heard of people grabbing onto a dolphin and getting saved.
1: I heard of people like having their phones saved by dolphins and also having them saved by a shark.
0: Oh.
1: Yeah, there were some that the shark was trying to eat them, and the dolphin came out and got them.
0: Oh, yeah, I have heard of something like that, because sharks don't like dolphins and vice versa.
1: Yeah.
0: All right, and what is this weird or not? If you were in London and ran into your neighbor from home.
1: Oh, wow.
2: Weird.
0: Yeah.
1: Unless you planned it.
0: Yeah, no, this was unplanned.
1: Okay.
2: Wow. All these have been weird.
1: Weird. I know you... You meet your ex in London. Ha!
0: Your ex?
1: No, you broke up someone 2 days ago. You find them in London.
0: Oh, yeah. That I file that under weird for sure.
1: Yeah.
0: I find it weird that now the gambling ads on TV are calling it trading.
2: Well, do you
0: like
2: have
0: you
2: those
0: can,
2: questions?
0: Like
2: on
0: you
2: me?
0: Can trade your money for some zeros. They're calling it trading. I find that hilarious.
2: I mean, do you have those?
0: All right, no, Millie. Millie's Candy in College Park on Edgewater Drive. Open Wednesday, Thursday, Friday, and Saturdays.
1: Why is she not here?
0: I'm not sure. I guess I'll find out. But they only have Swedish candy. No chemicals, no junk.
2: I told them.
0: All right. Well, I'm just trying to give them a plug here.
2: All Swedish, one German.
0: You pick it out yourself. It's not pre-bagged. And
1: you grabbed it with your bare hands.
0: No, they have a thing you grab it with.
2: Tongs and scoopers.
0: And then they have a card that gets punched out, and you eventually get, like, a discount. Anyway, Millie's Candy, Edgewater Drive. Maybe next time.
2: Or she could still come. I mean, you could always text her.
1: Call her.
0: Yeah, I don't have her number. It was just, like, in the store, like, okay, see you there. All right.
1: Oh, you just saw her in the store?
0: No, in her store. We went to get candy.
2: I'll be right back, gentlemen.
0: So there was no exchange of any. It was all just verbal.
2: Get some H2O. Just relating to the first question.
1: Oh, wait, that's water, right?
2: Yep. Plus,
1: I'm thirsty, too.
0: Go ahead, guys.
1: Activating water.
0: It's WPRK with Larry, Apple, and Dynamite. Hope you're enjoying these two while you're driving home from work or sitting down in your living room, cracking a beer or an iced tea. Getting ready to fire up a pizza, who knows? And coming up at 6:30 will be the shop on Coring Drive, the refill shop that has refillable everything. Any kind of soap, shampoo, cleaning products. You can take your container in there and get it refilled. All right, Grover Washington Jr., WPRK. 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
1: Back.
0: All right, guys, how's the water?
1: Cold.
0: All right, Clay Jark just phoned in while you guys were gone and said he's really pleased both of you have improved your radio skills drastically. Not that there is a certain way to do things necessarily, but figuring out your own way. So congratulations, guys. Positive feedback from the front office on you two.
2: They actually called
1: you, front office.
2: Is that a real? Did they actually call?
1: I'm sorry for yawning at Clay Jark's speech.
2: Yeah, Clay Jark still sucks though.
0: Oh, you better watch it there, sir.
1: Yeah.
0: I don't think you can start saying that word till you're
1: ring,
0: at least
1: ring,
0: in ninth grade.
1: Ring, yes. Ring, ring, ring, ring, ring.
0: Hello? Oh, it's Clay. He hung up. All right, so Larry's going to be going to a new school next year.
2: That's right. I'll be finishing up. This is my last year of elementary.
1: Same. Then I'm going to middle school.
2: I'm not sure where I'm going.
1: I'm going to Glenridge.
2: I may go to Howard.
0: What? Yeah, you got to have like straight A's to go to Howard. So if you...
2: Where else would I go?
0: And there's some other credentials.
1: I'm going to Glenridge.
0: You're headed to Audubon Park.
2: No, I'm not going there.
0: Yeah, you are.
1: Wait, wait, wait. What's wrong with Audubon Park?
2: Wait,
1: Almond Park. Ha.
2: I've just had a bad
0: You're going
2: experience.
0: To Almond Park.
2: What about College Park or something?
0: No. No, you go to where you live. You don't just... Unless you get in Howard and then you... That's a special, like a magnet school.
2: I know of someone who lives in Sanford that's probably going to end up... They're probably going to end up going to somewhere like Howard or College Park or something like that.
0: No, they go to your school because their mom teaches there.
2: I mean, after that.
0: Well, no. Maybe. Okay, so I don't know.
2: Just because someone's got a relative.
0: Anyway, Don will have news a little later, too. Let's see. Oh, yeah. Dynamite. Do you, on some weeks, can you stay later than 6? Or do you need a for sure exit at 6 o'clock? Or can you stick around till some weeks like 6:15, 6:30 if necessary?
2: Maybe even 7.
0: Because we don't know your schedule, so. You got to go by 6. Okay, no problem.
1: Yeah, I can't. I have baseball practice at 6:40.
0: Oh, yeah, yeah. Detroit's your favorite team?
1: No.
0: Oh, okay. Tigers hat.
1: It's just my team.
0: Oh, that's right.
1: It's just my team.
0: That's my favorite team. Always has been.
1: Nope. My favorite team's the Dodgers. L.A. We took Tarek Skubal from you.
0: Now, how does that become your favorite team when you live in Florida?
1: Well, Marlins suck, and... Oh. Marlins suck and Rays suck, so, I'm Dodgers. Oh, and plus, Dodgers had the first player I've ever known, even before Babe Ruth, Freddie Freeman.
0: Oh, okay.
1: My favorite player. The first baseball player I ever knew was Freddie Freeman, and he's my favorite player.
0: Okay, so you picked the Dodgers. Yeah, I don't know anything about the Dodgers.
1: So you haven't heard of Shohei Ohtani?
0: No, I've heard him, but I mean, I don't. I only keep up with the American League, and minimally at that.
1: There's the American League?
0: Yes, there is. Detroit Tigers are in it. All right, before we get to the next thing, I've got another song to play.
2: Another rock?
1: And then I'm enemies with you.
2: What? If this is rock, then I'm going to be
1: I kind of like the Chicago White Sox.
2: Johnny, what genre is this?
0: Yeah, me too. What genre is it? You tell me. Because this is not Rate the CD. This is 1, 2, 3, 4. 1, 2, 3.
2: This is
0: 4,
2: the same.
0: 5, 6, 7.
2: Forget it. Let's skip it. Let's skip it. This is practically the same.
0: I wouldn't say that. All right, here it is. Driving by Night by a band from Portland, Oregon.
2: Might as well just rate it because it sounds
0: Napalm
2: the same.
0: Beach.

0: All right, WPRK, right. Driving by Night.
1: Johnny, I think they get the name. Yeah, that's Driving by Night, and I guess no sweet interview today. Gonna skip right to the cleaning part at about 6:30.
2: 6:30, so I'm gonna miss it?
1: Yeah, so.
2: I'm sorry, people, but I won't be here.
0: I'll schedule future interviews so you can be here before you have baseball practice. Like, I'll make them for 5:15 and 5:30.
2: Ooh, maybe we should get a baseball player.
0: You can get Insinelli if he wants to come down again. I've already interviewed him.
2: But wait, Insinelli?
0: Yeah, Jared.
2: I went to his camp.
0: Yeah. Anyway, he came down once and we talked about pitching.
2: And I know his kid.
0: Okay. Jude. Well, you can arrange it then. How's that? That's your next assignment, Dynomite. All right, we got to just about get out of here. Any last words to say, Dino, before you clear out?
1: Well, hang on, let me say something.
2: I might be at baseball practice.
0: All right, there sounds good.
2: Oh, I didn't know. I've never got to talk about my baseball team. There. Okay, so my baseball team has been doing great. We are 4-1. 4 wins, only 1 loss.
1: That's
0: nice.
1: Good.
2: Our next game is tomorrow against the Royals, which...
0: Of Kansas City.
2: Well, not really. It's just like...
0: I know.
2: Winter Park Royals against Winter Park Tigers.
0: Right on. Well, good luck. What's your batting average?
2: I only played one game since the other four were... That's during the 2 weeks that I wasn't there. So I've only been to one game. I don't really know my batting.
0: Oh, yeah. You'll have to wait and tally that up. All right. Well, good luck with the game and practice, and we'll see you next week, Dynomite.
1: Johnny.
2: Uh-huh.
1: Johnny.
0: Yes.
1: Why are you saying that we have to get out of here? Because we're not until 7.
0: He does.
1: Oh, gotcha.
0: Yeah, because he's got practice. All right. Thank you.
2: Bye.
3: Yes, it's recording.
4: 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We're the Dublin Guitar Quartet. 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
1: Getting in, it's the band to take your anger out on Rage Against the Machine, The Ghost of Tom Jones. Once again, as we mentioned a little while ago, it's just another song from the same genre.
2: All right, thank you very much, Larry Apple. Don Don's here.
1: Got some news. What you going to start out
2: with? Well, we didn't start the news yet, but thank you very much.
1: What you got, John?
2: I got that I've noticed now the gambling ads on TV are calling it trading. Instead of saying you can gamble or you can wager, now they're saying you can trade your money and get back a lot more money or usually zero. So I found that interesting that they changed it to trading. Like, you can trade with us. Hey, we wait all week for college football. Now I've got other things going on, too. I'm not waiting all week for college football. If I happen across it and see a good game, bonus, yay. If I've got 3 hours to sit down and watch it, bonus, yay. I usually don't. But what I am appreciative of is Channel 18 with the late night Saturday West Coast games. That has been really good with some interesting teams to watch, like Washington State, San Jose State, San Diego State. Saw University of Nevada, Reno on there the other night. So,
3: the new Pac-10.
2: What?
3: The new Pac-10.
2: Is that what that is?
3: Yeah.
2: Okay.
3: The old one got absorbed by the Big Ten and some of the other big boys.
2: Oh, that's what happened. Okay, well, I'm glad Channel 18 is showing some of these games that must start at 7 or 7:30 out there.
3: Yep.
2: Maybe even.
3: Prime time.
2: Yeah, okay. Yeah, I've
3: West
2: seen
3: Coast
2: some good
3: prime
2: ones.
3: Time.
2: And what else was that about the football?
1: Hey, Johnny.
2: Yo, what is it?
1: Do you think there's perhaps somewhere else I could sit? Because the control thing is hard to reach for.
2: Well, you shouldn't need any controls. You shouldn't need to
1: but
2: do anything.
1: But if I need to, like if I need to change the volume.
2: No, you just find the volume that you like and
1: but
2: leave
1: I'm
2: it there.
1: If I need
2: no,
1: to
2: No, you don't. You should never, I never change the volume. Nobody needs
1: Sometimes
2: to.
1: I like to turn it up.
2: No, nobody ever needs to change the volume.
1: Well,
2: Your new name is Larry Wrench Apple.
1: Nope, it's just Larry Apple.
2: No, it's you're working a
1: it's
2: wrench.
1: Larry
2: into
1: Apple
2: it.
1: Because it's my is I pick, get to pick the radio name. All right. What kind of news you got coming up for
3: all sorts of news. The elections are coming up. Today was the last day to register to vote in time for the midterms. So if you haven't done it already, maybe SOL.
2: And there really is no lazy, legitimate ass excuse for not voting. 15 minutes every 4 years or every 2 years. I mean, come on. If you can't do that, then I really.
3: A lot of people have lost faith in the system.
2: Well, maybe part of it's because a lot of people don't vote.
3: Well, and I think
2: and
3: a lot
2: get themselves
3: of
2: informed of, you know, maybe who they should vote for. Maybe if they paid attention. I mean, it's easy to just blame the system and go, I give up. That
3: yeah.
2: is easy. Always
3: yes,
2: has
3: is.
2: Been the easiest path. I don't care. I give up. Doesn't matter to me. It all sucks. I understand that. I can't completely inhabit that world, however. That's a little too depressing and a little too disingenuous because it doesn't all suck and it's not all shot and it's still in some ways, although it seems to be fading kind of rapidly, in some ways still a good system and in a lot of ways not. So needs some work, but when something needs improvement, you don't like cry and walk away and go, boo-hoo, I didn't get my way, I give up. And it's not asking for much to vote. That is really to learn about the basic issues and the candidates. I mean, think of the things you, I, anybody waste way more time on. So if you can't spend a couple hours every couple years, you know, reading something and then pushing a button, that's pretty lame in my opinion. I think everybody should have to vote, but they should also have to be informed, and I guess that's not going to happen.
1: It depends on what Trump decides to do.
2: No, it's just giving up on anything is necessary. Sometimes you just like, okay, I'm not climbing Mount Kilimanjaro. Makes sense. Don't even try it. But other things, it's just too easy and lazy to give up on things. It's the easiest thing, and you know, if you can help it, why give up?
1: Is that even a real mountain?
2: I mean, did George Washington give up? He could have. Did Abraham Lincoln give up? John F. Kennedy, Robert F. Kennedy, Martin Luther King. Obama wasn't that great, but did he give up? Anyway. I don't see it's not asking much.
1: Exactly.
2: It's not like you need to go build a pyramid every 2 years. We're going to need, you know, 25 weeks out of your life. We're talking minutes.
1: Not even.
2: Minutes. So, yeah, I don't get it.
1: I think it's more of the people that complain and be babies about it that need to hear it.
2: I mean, I'm totally cynical on a lot of things.
1: Rather than the people listening. So if there's any of you listening that are one of those babies, please stop.
2: All right, so let's get into the news now because we got 15 minutes.
1: How do we know they're coming in also? Johnny.
2: We're doing the news now. Thank you.
1: But I'm just asking.
2: Don't ask. Okay. Do not ask.
3: Okay, if you haven't registered to vote, it's too late for mail-in because it has to be stamped today. But you can go online until midnight. It requires a Florida driver's license or state ID and the last four digits of your Social Security number. People seeking to register without that information will get to a point in the process where the form will have to be printed out and mailed in. So it's too late for that.
2: Yeah. You waited too long. But if you're too busy tonight to go online and...
3: You can request a mail-in ballot until October 23rd at 5 p.m. In-person early voting starts October 19th and lasts through November 1st.
2: Which last time took me 3 minutes.
3: Yeah. People can vote at any early voting site in the county in which they live. So you're coming home from work one day, you're like, oh, I can vote here. Not a lot of cars, pop right in, out, done.
2: Easy. And let me go with this premise. Okay, all politicians suck. Oh, okay, if you want to think that, that's fine. But let's say some suck worse than others.
3: Yes.
2: Let's just say some could possibly have the power to make things a little better and others to make things a little worse for more people. Now, if you have a ton of money, you probably like what's going on now for the most part with your,
3: tax you're getting
2: cuts
3: richer.
2: And stuff. Right, you're getting richer.
3: And the rest of us are paying for it.
2: So, if we voted the right people in.
3: Socialism for the rich, capitalism for the rest.
2: Yeah, have you seen all the I'm scared of communism and socialism ads
3: now? Well, they're scared when they're trotting Joe McCarthy out.
2: Yeah. That's a riot. Don, what else is happening?
3: Well, a little more information on voting.
2: Oh, yes.
3: In-person early voting October 19th through November 1st. Return mail ballots that have been mailed to you by November 3rd. Election Day, November 3rd. Neighborhood polling stations are open 7 a.m. to 7 p.m.
2: Oh, and by the way, I can be a lazy dill in some areas, too. So I'm not, barking at the whole world. What?
1: I'm even saying it if you're going to substitute.
2: How about don't tell me what to say? Let's go with that. Thank you. Back to Don.
3: Oh, Johnny, here's some information about polling and the U.S. government. An article by Amelia Thompson DeVoe and Lindley Sanders from the Associated Press. And my microphone's trying to work on me again. There we go.
1: My headphones have been glitching.
3: Dateline Washington, Americans are more skeptical of government information than they were a few years ago, with majorities now saying they have little or no trust in the federal government information about elections and politics, foreign affairs, or the environment.
2: Wow.
3: A new poll finds the survey from Associated Press, NORC Center for Public Affairs Research, and USA Facts show that while mistrust of government information has been growing since 2024, this microphone is haunted.
2: Well, I can hear you just fine.
3: Okay. While mistrust of government information has grown since 2024, it's also higher than it was at the end of President Trump's first term, underscoring how his recent attempts to dismantle parts of the federal bureaucracy have affected public confidence in the executive branch. About 6 in 10 U.S. adults have low trust in information from the federal government about the environment, foreign affairs, elections, politics, abortion, or immigration, saying they trust only a little or not at all. The findings come after a year and a half of upheaval in the executive branch. Trump began to dismantle key parts of the federal bureaucracy soon after entering the White House for a second time. Since then, many thousands of federal employees have been fired or left their jobs, substantially reducing the ranks of government statisticians and leading experts to warn about risks to data quality. The gap between Republicans and Democrats' trust in government information is much wider than it was during Trump's first term, a shift that began to appear under former President Joe Biden. Democrats are generally less likely to trust government information in Trump's first term, but not dramatically more than Republicans. That shifted when control of the White House changed hands. Republican mistrust in government information rose while Biden was president and fell after Trump took office. Meanwhile, Democrats' doubts declined under Biden and spiked when Trump returned to power. Independents, meanwhile, became more mistrustful of government information under Biden and haven't shifted much more under Trump. The only issue without a substantial partisan divide in the new survey is vaccination recommendations and safety. About 6 in 10 Democrats, Republicans, and independents trust the federal government on vaccination recommendations and safety only a little or not at all. As 2026 midterms approach, public concern about the accuracy of election results is widespread. Over the past few months, Trump has repeated long debunked allegations of mass voter fraud in 2020, attempted to place new restrictions on mail voting in time for the midterms, and pushed Congress to enact a proof of citizenship requirement. At the same time, few Americans trust the information they get from political campaigns. Only about 1 in 10 U.S. adults say Democratic Party or Republican Party campaign messages are always or often factual.
1: Well, they're going to have to learn to trust it. Oh, we can't trust it.
2: All right, what else is happening, Don Don?
3: Okay. War on drugs, Johnny. It's taking a Saturday morning cartoon bent.
2: Does that microphone need, like, tightening? Or
3: yeah,
2: something?
3: Yeah, I'm trying to tighten it and just...
2: Is it stripped or?
3: I can deal with it.
2: All right. Well, sound wise, it's fine.
3: A tightly duct wrapped brick of cocaine adorned with a large image of Tom the Cat from the Tom and Jerry cartoon sporting sunglasses was discovered among the mangroves in the Florida Keys Park on Friday. Deputies say about 12:40 p.m., the kilo brick, that's 2.2 pounds, of cocaine was found in the mangroves off John Pennekamp Coral Reef State Park on the ocean side of Key Largo. It's unclear who found the drugs, but deputies were alerted. This marks at least the second brick of cocaine found in the Florida Keys in this past week. Last Monday, a kayaker happened upon a half-kilo brick off Summerlin Key in the Lower Keys. That package was marked with the number 333. Which matched a separate kilogram of cocaine, which was found nearly 2 weeks ago in the same area. All the discovered cocaine packages were turned over to Border Patrol. The sheriff's office told the Miami Herald.
2: Yeah, the ones that made the news.
3: Yeah, exactly.
2: I mean, you know what I mean?
3: Yes, yes. The sheriff's office told the Miami Herald that the labels such as Tom the Cat and 333 let drug smugglers know who bought the contraband and where it's intended to go.
2: All right, what's next? I'm only trying to burn through because we got somebody coming in a few minutes.
3: I can get to that in a minute. War, Johnny. The war that was going to last 5 or 6 weeks, and now we're looking at 7 months.
2: Oh, that one that did not even need to be started and
3: yes,
2: has just backfired.
3: That one. Donald yes.
1: Trump. I've been trying to put it into it, but I'm so dumb and stupid I can't put
3: but
1: it.
3: But the Iranians are begging us for a deal.
2: Yeah, calling every day, I'm sure.
3: Yeah, yeah. An article by Ben Finley and Farnoosh Amiri of the Associated Press, Dateline Washington. The U.S. government watchdog released its first report on the impact of the Iran war, acknowledging the military's advanced weapons shortfalls and offering the public the first look at damage to American aircraft bases and diplomatic outposts in the Middle East. Much of the information has been previously reported over the past 6 months, but the Pentagon Inspector General's report last Monday offered the fullest official accounting so far of the conflict's costs in U.S. lives, taxpayer dollars, and physical damage. It included information from the watchdogs for the defense and State Departments, as well as the U.S. Agency for International Development. The report noted that the war with Iran, quote, has resulted in strategic inventory shortfalls and revealed industrial base bottlenecks for munitions resupply, unquote, in regard to advanced weapons. Experts have said it will take about 3 years for military contractors to replenish advanced missiles and defensive missile interceptors to pre-war levels. Now, the Pentagon has repeatedly pushed back against reports of any munitions for shortfalls, saying the U.S. military has all the weapons it needs to fight any conflict. Yeah.
2: Pete Hegseth, he's a real war fighter.
3: Hog's breath? Yes, Mr. Testosterone.
2: He's like, we're war fighters. No weirdos, man. No beardos, no weirdos. We are war fighters. Oh, can you turn that volume down on that? Yeah, he's a real tough guy when he talks into the microphone. Yeah, yeah. War fighters, dude. We're not calling it defense anymore. We are war fighters. I'm not playing around here. Yeah, you are. You're out of there soon anyway. You're going to blow it.
3: Yeah.
2: You're
3: a Fox talk show host.
2: I mean, oh, that's right. You and Cash Patel.
3: Yeah, another winner.
2: I mean.
3: Another winner.
2: What else is happening, Don Don?
3: Okay. Well, we're talking about the war in Iran. How about war crimes? Article by Jamie Keaton of the Associated Press, Dateline Geneva, Switzerland. Experts commissioned by the UN's top human rights body say they have found reasonable grounds to believe the United States committed war crimes in two airstrikes in Iran. That's the biggest one.
2: Oh.
3: They also accuse Iran's theocratic government of carrying out crimes against humanity against its own people.
2: I believe that, too.
3: Oh, yeah. The report, while not binding, adds to international evidence gathered about crimes in the war in Iran and could eventually be used in efforts to reach justice in international courts. The International Fact-Finding Mission says its determinations on U.S. war crimes center on two airstrikes that killed at least 178 civilians, including women and children. At the start of the U.S.-Israeli war against Iran in February, at least one U.S. missile hit the Shajara Tayyebe school in Mina, Iran. According to an Associated Press investigation, Iranian state media have said 168 people were killed in that airstrike, most of them children. The State Department did not immediately respond.
2: And that counts as real people, too, right?
3: Yeah, the children. It was a girls' school.
2: Like, I mean, that's not, it is a statistic, but it's a little more than that.
3: Yes. Yeah.
2: So imagine there's some people that are pretty pissed off about that.
3: Well, the Trump administration has yet to directly accept responsibility or release the findings of a Pentagon investigation into the school bombing. The team also found that killing by state security forces in Iran have occurred on a staggering scale, and civilians face gross human rights violations and crimes against humanity committed by their own government. Iranian security forces carried out violent repression over the last 2 years by firing assault rifles into crowds, beating protesters, arresting healthcare workers, among other things. Detainees faced torture and were deprived of legal counsel. The Tehran government also intensified the use of the death penalty and said more than 70 people, including 5 women and 3 boys, remain at imminent risk of execution. Experts say the United States and Iran should halt all rights violations and crimes and provide full reparations to victims. Don't hold your breath.
2: Yeah, and it's so, like, Trump is not going to be like, okay, I made a mistake. We got to end this.
3: He never makes mistakes.
2: No.
3: Just ask him.
2: Let me get some more crypto out of the deal.
3: Yeah, crypto.
2: Crypto, like, yeah. Ooh, cool. Crypto.
3: The way to scam. I mean, a way to make money.
2: Google. All right, go ahead. What's next?
3: Oh, I've got article by David Halbfinger and John Ismay of the New York Times, Dateline Jerusalem, Israel. The Trump administration's decision to send 60,000 powerful one-ton bombs to Israel as part of a $2.8 billion deal, one of the largest arms agreements ever, will allow Israel to replenish its supply of ammunition it considers vital. The weapons became the focus of great tension between the Biden administration and Israel after one-ton bombs were widely used in densely populated areas of the Gaza Strip, where Israel had steered civilians for their own safety. Yeah. With opposition to military assistance to Israel growing in Washington, such a huge sale of heavy bombs paid for by the United States government, by the way, Johnny. You know, Israel's not paying a penny for 60,000 one-ton bombs.
2: Wow.
3: This could be an effort by the Trump administration to stock up the Israeli arsenal before political shifts make such shipments more difficult, shall we say. Israel emphasizes Israel's emphasis on buying and using some of the largest bombs currently made runs counter to that of most modern militaries, which have been making their aerial munitions smaller and ever more accurate in hopes of limiting civilian casualties during combat. Israel has used a vast amount of the one-ton bombs in large part to target the tunnel systems Hamas developed in Gaza for its fighters, weapons, and command centers. Israel officials have said Hamas fighters intentionally embed themselves among civilians, forcing Israeli military to risk killing civilians. The bombs are highly versatile, experts say. They can be set to detonate above ground, sending shrapnel in 1,000 feet in every direction, or with delayed fuses set to explode underground. They can be outfitted with to hit targets with precision. The craters from one-ton bombs can be up to 50 feet deep. The $2.8 billion purchase is being funded from the Pentagon's budget for foreign military sales. That means the money effectively flows from U.S. taxpayers to Israel's military, and then they use our money to buy U.S. munitions from manufacturers.
2: That sounds ridiculous.
3: Some congressional Democrats have called for ending U.S. military aid or even all aid to Israel in response to the huge civilian toll on Israel's war in Gaza.
2: Yeah, anger, I'm for that.
3: Anger toward Israel is also growing on the right. The New York Times reported in December 2023 that in the first 6 weeks of the war in Gaza, Israel routinely used one-ton bombs in parts of the enclave that it had designated as safe for civilians, including densely populated areas. The Times identified 208 craters at least 40 feet across in an area of southern Gaza where Israel had ordered civilians to move to for their own safety. Munitions experts say that bombs of that size are almost never dropped by the U.S. forces in densely populated areas, and U.S. military officers have said such bombs are unsuitable for urban combat. Since the Vietnam War, U.S. forces have used one-ton bombs sparingly. So, yeah, it's bad
1: news. I mean, I guess, because I guess our country doesn't, love war as much as the other countries do.
3: Some would say we do love war just as much as the others do. Seems like we're getting into one every few years, you know. Afghanistan, then Iraq, and we got out of there. Then, you know, we intervene in Libya, we're intervening all over the place.
1: Got to talk to the people in our country. Like, just we can't be the bad villains here. We can't start the add on to the war, even if they start it.
3: Well, that'd be nice, but don't hold your breath, Larry. Don't hold your breath. How about some news of the weird, huh?
1: My favorite, but the other news is still good too. Let's hear.
3: How does a car from the 1980s action-adventure TV series end up with a speeding ticket in Chicago in 2026? That's what officials at the Volo Museum, home to a replica of Kit, the car from Knight Rider starring David Hasselhoff, would like to know. On May 13th, the Associated Press reported that the museum recently received a $50 speeding ticket for a car matching Kit's description, going 36 miles per hour in a 25 mile per hour zone in Brooklyn, Illinois. On April 22nd, the black Trans Am even had the California plate Knight, K-N-I-G-H-T, the same as Kit on the show, and the museum's replica, which is unregistered. The fact that we're legally tied to a movie prop is interesting, said the director of the museum. We're known for having our Hollywood cars from TV and movies, but I had no idea how we got registered from a ticket in New York to the plates in California to the Volo Museum in Illinois.
2: Is that a like a clerical error or something?
3: I don't know.
2: It's a weird snafu of sorts.
3: We're still trying to figure it out. I guess everybody is, you know? Amateur replicas of Kit are not uncommon. A Facebook group for people who own one has about 18,000 members, and the original kits remain out of the 20 built for the show. Volo Museum officials are challenging the ticket but haven't lost their sense of humor over the situation. Does anyone have Hasselhoff's number? They posted on social media. He owes us $50.
2: I'm sure he can handle it.
1: What yes.
2: Hey, speaking of classics, guess what Larry and I watched the last couple weeks?
3: What's that?
2: All three Bill and Ted's Excellent Adventure movies.
3: I'll be doggone.
1: Only one's an Excellent Adventure, Bogus... Excellent.
2: Get closer to that mic. I can't hear you.
1: Excellent Adventure, Bogus Journey, Face the Music are the three. Bill
2: right. I never even knew about the third one.
3: Yeah, I didn't either.
2: And I thought it would be bogus, but it was actually quite well done. Sequels are kind of semi-rare to be.
3: Yeah. Yeah, they usually fall off after the original.
2: Yeah. But man, I really, that especially the first one, amazing. Amazing, like, Americana movie stuff. Just, and Larry liked it, too. I didn't, you know, I don't force these things on him. Like, you need to like the Detroit Tigers, death metal, Liz Phair, surf music, and, you know, but he just organically liked it.
3: Good. Good deal.
2: All right, what else is happening?
3: Some more news of the weird. The Bear. In Tennessee, Gatlinburg police were called upon to free a black bear that had locked itself in a bathroom at downtown Quality Inn and Suites, Fox News reported on May 11th. In the wee hours of the morning on Friday, May 8th, a hotel employee called for help because they, quote, observed a bear enter an exterior bathroom and lock itself inside, according to the police report. When police arrived on the scene, one officer carefully opened the bathroom door while the other beat sticks together to draw the bear out. In the end, the bear ambled out, seemingly unbothered, leaving behind only minor property damage to the tune of $50.
1: At least it didn't seem so bothered. I'm the big boy bear. I want to lock myself in the bathroom. If no one come in here for a few hours, I need the privacy.
3: It's occupied. I'm loving it, Larry.
1: So they caught it on camera or something? That a bear would even come into the bathroom.
3: No, a hotel employee observed the bear enter an exterior bathroom and then lock himself inside.
1: And the fact, inside a Quality Inn. Wow.
3: Yeah, downtown Gatlinburg. Go figure. Minor league baseball team, the Charlotte Knights, had an unusual celebrity lend their pipes for the national anthem at a recent game, Fox News reported May 8th. A May 1st Instagram post from the team shared a clip of fast food chain mascot Ronald McDonald singing the Star Spangled Banner. The beloved clown also threw out the ceremonial first pitch before the Philadelphia Phillies home game against the Texas Rangers on March 28th.
1: Ronald McDonald. That's something. Ba-da-ba-ba-ba.
3: Well, years in the making. After decades of playing the same numbers, Stephen Huskin, age 56, of Fraser, Michigan, finally struck it rich. UPI reported on May 13th that Huskin won the $1 million prize of the April 22nd drawing using numbers he received from, of all places, a Zoltar fortune-telling machine.
2: What is that?
3: I think it's one of these things where you drop in a, you know, it's got like a guy with a turbaned head on, and you know, you drop in a quarter or something like that, and it gives you your fortune or something like that.
2: Oh, man.
1: Does it have like any purple on?
3: I don't think so. I'm not sure, but I think that's what this fortune-telling machine is. I've seen stuff like that. Yeah. Huskin said, about 30 years ago, I was in Las Vegas and got a fortune from a Zoltar machine.

0: Well, well, well. How the turntables. Motorists in France are driving more carefully after a warning from police. Watch out for inebriated wildlife. UPI reported on May 13th that a social media post from police in the Saône-et-Loire region of north central France showed deer running around erratically after consuming fermented fruit.
1: Wow.
0: Not all road users are sober, the post said. If Bambi overindulges on a forest aperitif, it might not be the time to drive like you own the road. Drivers were urged to keep an eye out for sudden crossing, inconsistent trajectory, immobilization on the road, and disorderly escape from local wildlife. You know, years ago, I saw a bird. It was eating fermented berries.
1: Wow.
0: It got so drunk, it fell out of the tree.
1: Yeesh. That's intense. A bird to get drunk.
0: Yep. Hot dog.
1: Hot diggity dog.
0: Some high school students take a limo to the prom. Others, like Brecken Andrews of Topeka, Kansas, rolled up in an Oscar Mayer Wienermobile.
1: What?
0: According to UPI, the Seaman High School junior and his friends were at a Sonic restaurant on Friday, April 17th, when they spotted the vehicle at a nearby grocery store. An idea formed. One of my buddies was like, can we rent this thing? I was like, well, what if we just ask about the prom? What if they take us up? It's tomorrow. Andrew said, you miss all the shots you don't take. Driver, or hot dogger, as they say in the wiener biz, Maggie Dawson was happy to help and took the students to prom free of charge. It was like a little light bulb, she said. We were like, well, what time is prom? And from there, we checked our schedule and we were able to make it happen. How about that?
2: Not bad.
0: Rolling up in a Wienermobile.
1: Until someone eats it.
0: Well, here's the buzz. It was an unusual sight on the road on I-40 in East Tennessee. Beekeepers donned in full gear trying to collect 1 million bees after the truck they were in crashed on April 17th in Knoxville, the AP reported. Tennessee Department of Transportation regional spokesperson Mark Nagy said the swarm shut down an exit and the truck was destroyed in the accident, but there were no injuries. Nagy posted a photo of the bees and beekeepers on social media. The bees were well buzzing, he said, and unless you're dressed in this outfit, please stay in your vehicles in this area. All the bees were rescued and moved from the area.
2: All right, Larry, move. Let Kelly sit there. Give her the headphones. Over here. And, yeah, Don Don, I got stung by like 7 bees last weekend.
3: Ouch.
2: All at once. That was the most bees I've ever been stung by.
0: Wow.
2: And it really, like, it hurt for more than 24 hours, like 36 hours, I would say, I could feel
0: really?
2: It. Anyway, yeah.
0: Wow.
2: All right, Kelly is here all the way from Corrine Drive. What's the name of your store again, Kelly? You're on the radio. Just talk right into the mic. Did somebody unplug the headphones? Dude, get those set up for her. Oh, sorry about that. Yeah, Larry, you can't do that. You got to have everything set up. All right, so Kelly, you're here.
4: I'm here.
1: How's it going?
4: I don't know if the headphones might not be working because I can't.
2: Well, you actually don't need them because we're not playing any music. But if you get right up on that mic, yeah, I can hear you perfectly.
4: Okay.
2: So, all right, what's the name of your store?
4: Yeah, my store is the Lufka Refillables Zero Waste Store.
2: That's a long name. Hit me with that again.
4: Lufka Refillables Zero Waste Store.
2: Right on. Well, I happened to cross it when I was at Park Ave CDs, and I'm glad
4: yes,
2: I did because I got some shampoo.
4: You did. So is that how you found out about us?
2: Yeah.
4: A walk by. Yeah, we love this area. So we've had that store now for a year. And we get so much organic traffic, and it's just such a great plaza and such a great vibe. And we love Audubon Park, the community outreach, and Audubon Park is just incredible. And, yeah, we love being in this area.
2: Yeah, now what all do you have there? Because I got shampoo, but you have soap. What all do you have that you can refill?
4: All of our products are...

0: made in the United States by my husband. So my husband is this crazy mad scientist.
1: Wow,
0: chemist.
1: Nice.
0: He literally makes every single product that you see in our store. And so we don't use any sulfites, we don't use any parabens, no petroleum products. We use as little plastic as possible. And the goal of our store is to get people to come in and refill all of those, you know, ubiquitous items that you use every day, like dish soap, hand soaps, body washes, shampoo, like you mentioned. We have a lot of great face products. We have bar soaps. I mean, we literally have everything you need to make your life plastic free.
1: Yeah, I like that.
0: Make your life more sustainable and make your life much, much healthier and much simpler.
1: Yeah, because every time I used to get a plastic jug of laundry detergent, I'd be like, man, they should make you bring this back. And like, it should not be allowed that you can throw this away.
0: I feel exactly the same way. I mean, I lived overseas for like 10 years. And a lot of the places where I lived, there were a lot of sustainability, like outreach that was just part of normal society. Like when I lived in South Korea, outside of my apartment block, there were literally 10 different bins. Every single bin, you had to put a specific type of plastic in one bin, food waste in another bin. And I mean, recycling was just built into their society. And they had this like security guard who was like the security guard of the recycling bins.
1: Wow.
0: And if you put anything in the wrong bin, he would like yell and scream at you, you know, at me specifically in Korean. And I didn't really know what he was saying, but I was like, oh my gosh, I'm so sorry. So, I mean, yeah, having those type of like international experiences really influenced me in so many ways. So when I came back to live in the U.S., I was like, I want to come up with some kind of tangible solution to this problem of plastic. Like you said, why do we invest so much time and so much energy in packaging when we could be reusing them? So that's what Lufka does. It provides solutions, alternatives to help you reduce your single-use plastics. And it also helps, you know, get people conscious about what they're putting on their skin. Because as we all know, our skin is the largest organ in our bodies. Everything that we put on our skin is going into our bloodstream.
1: Oh, so even that, like shirts that we wear, right?
0: Even shirts we wear. Everything. I heard this really weird thing that, you know how mothballs used to be like a thing where everybody would have mothballs?
1: Yeah.
0: But there are no moths anymore that eat our clothes because clothes are all made out of plastic.
1: Oh, wow.
0: Yeah.
1: Yes. That's harsh.
0: So, I mean, plastic is just everywhere. It's in, you know, fetuses. I mean, supposedly we all ingest a credit card size of plastic once a year.
1: Oh, and isn't that gross?
0: So it's becoming part of our DNA. So at Lufka, we have totally plastic-free packaging. You know, we have glass. We have this really cool material called wheat straw that is like a plastic, but it's a biopolymer made out of wheat. So, I mean, that's another thing that you can really improve your health by reducing the amount of plastic in your life.
1: So you're reducing the plastic, and you've made your own recipes, your husband did, and so everything you're getting there is not only local, but no junk in it.
0: Yes. Absolutely. And we put our ingredients on the front of every single label. You can actually read them. They're in English. They're not in some weird, you know.
1: Yeah.
0: There aren't, you know, 50 ingredients in one product. So we keep it really simple. We kind of say like step back in time to the time before we had all of these unnecessary chemicals, and the time when chemical companies didn't know that they can just use all those byproducts and put them back, you know, into our products that we use today. Like in Europe, they only have like 400 ingredients that are allowed. In America, we have over 10,000 ingredients that are allowed to be in bath and body products, food. I mean, we're all just like little guinea pigs getting experimented on, and they see what the effect is, you know?
1: The cowboy, let's do whatever we can to make a few bucks.
0: Right. Exactly.
1: Attitude, and deal with the junk later.
0: Exactly. So, yeah, Lufka is kind of like our stand against that. And I wanted to talk about another like initiative that Lufka is starting, which
1: okay.
0: is a refillable vending machine. So my husband worked for like 5 or 6 years designing this vending machine where you can bring your own container and you can fill up like your shampoos, your body washes, soaps, anything liquid. And we want to put this on Rollins College's campus.
1: Oh.
0: We want Rollins College to be the first, you know, college campus to have that type of sustainability mission. They would be the first college in America to do that.
1: Oh, that'd be great.
0: But
1: and I would hope they get behind it.
0: We've been trying to get in contact with people on this campus who would be responsible for those decisions, but we haven't had any luck. So I don't know if maybe your show could help us, you know, make that a reality. That would be fantastic if it could.
1: Well, I can certainly like start pushing the rock up or down the hill. I can certainly start doing that and see what happens.
0: Oh my God, that would be amazing.
1: That's a good thing you're shooting for here too.
2: It's a good idea.
1: And Rollins might want to be the first. All right, you guys are on Corrine next to Park Ave. CD's open. When are you open?
0: So we opened last August, so we've been there for a little bit over a year.
1: Okay, and, I mean, like what days and hours?
0: So we are open every, you know, Monday through Sunday. So Mondays we're open noon to 6, and then Tuesday through Friday we're open from 11 to 6. Saturday we're open 10 to 7, and Sunday we're open 10 to 6.
1: All right. I appreciate the endeavor and that you've lasted more than a year now, and you are an example of not giving up.
0: Mm-hmm, yes. Yeah, we have a store in Tampa. So we actually started Lufka in 2018. So we've been going strong for 7 years. So our store in Tampa has been open for 7 years.
1: Oh, where are you in Tampa?
0: On Florida Avenue in Seminole Heights.
1: All right, near Cappy's Pizza.
0: Exactly.
1: Really?
0: Right down the
1: that
0: street.
1: Was a guess.
0: How did you know? Yeah, totally. Right
1: That's
0: down the street
1: funny.
0: On Florida Ave. Yeah, totally. That's one of our kind of neighbors.
1: Yeah, I used to live up in that area.
0: Really?
1: Yeah. But great. So you have two stores. So it obviously works if people will go there, fill their stuff up. I'm going to be a customer for a few different reasons. First, just like the plastic, I don't want to be using all that plastic. Second, what your ingredients in your stuff is good. I mean, I'm not picky about shampoo. I wash my hair twice a week. I just don't want any chemicals, you know?
0: Exactly. Absolutely. So you're an ideal, you know, customer for us. And I'm so happy that you stopped by to come and see our store.
1: Yeah, and anytime you guys need good music, you just wander over to Park Ave CDs.
0: Oh, yeah, they have so many great events. They're just such a great neighbor.
1: Yeah, I can imagine.
0: They are such a great neighbor. They always have, like, lines out the door, and, you know, we just love that. We love that. And another thing I wanted to talk about, Lufka, I don't know if you noticed this when you were there, but we have a lot of unscented products.
1: Okay,
0: so
1: good.
0: So you can actually come in, and you can create your own scents. 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Like, so we also do custom perfume. So you can come and make a 4-ounce bottle of perfume for under $40. And it's totally, you know, non-toxic. We use cosmetic grade organic ethanol that's made out of sugar cane as the alcohol base.
1: All right.
0: Whereas most perfumes, as we all know, they all use petroleum bases and they use petroleum scents. So yeah, everything in our store is completely petroleum free.
1: Love it. And right. What are people getting the most there? What's your biggest thing, you think?
0: I think our bar soap. So my husband makes vegan soap as well as tallow soap. And tallow right now is a super hot ingredient because it's the most bioavailable oil for our skin. So basically when you put tallow on your skin, it's like mimicking the oil that we create ourselves. So it's really just like nourishing, balances the pH of your skin. It helps get rid of a lot of, you know, skin sensitivities. And I mean, we have a lot of customers who come to our store that have allergies to a lot of products, and a doctor would never test, oh, are you allergic to sulfites or are you allergic to petroleum?
1: Right.
0: So sometimes people have skin issues and they don't know what the root cause of it is, where it's actually all of these, you know, ingredients in our products that we don't even know what they are, what they do.
1: Right, like Mr. Clean. Like no thanks.
0: Right, exactly.
1: I'll take vinegar, you know, or
0: yes,
1: whatever,
0: lemon juice. Yeah, exactly. I mean,
1: so, all right, we've got Kelly here from Lufka. What's the rest of the name of the store?
0: So it's called Lufka Refillables because you can bring in your own containers. We'll weigh them. You can refill them as much as you want to. We sell everything by the ounce. So you can just come in and get a few ounces of a product
1: and try it
0: and see if you like it. Because I've personally bought so many products. I try them. I just couldn't use them. And I'm like, oh, man, I have all this. Like, and what are you going to do with it? It's just like another thing going in the garbage.
1: Right.
0: So you don't have to do that at Lufka. You can come in, just try things. If you like it, come back and get more. And so it's the Lufka Refillables Zero Waste Store because we're trying to be zero waste. I mean, obviously, zero waste isn't obtainable completely, but
1: you're
0: we
1: way
0: can
1: less.
0: At least reduce it because I know a lot of your listeners, they open up their cabinet under the sink or under their bathroom sink, and it's just full of containers and just full of stuff, and it's mostly things that they bought and they tried it and they didn't like it and they don't want to use it. And we just have so much clutter in our life and we want to help you reduce that. We want to simplify that. And I have a really great story of one of our customers in Tampa.
1: Okay.
0: So he's been refilling the same dish soap container, this glass bottle, for 5 years. So imagine how much single-use plastic he has personally not consumed from just filling up that one bottle of dish soap. That's at least like 60 bottles that he personally hasn't consumed. So he has reduced at least a cubic foot of plastic waste just by refilling one container. And he came in for his like 5-year anniversary and was super excited and was like, I've been refilling this one container for 5 years. And yeah, so we, you know, gave him a bunch of discounts and got super excited for him because that's exactly what we want everyone to do. Imagine if everyone did that with every product, like how much plastic waste we would all, you know, reduce.
1: Oh, incredible. Because I have nightmares about like, where is all that going? What
0: I
1: does
0: know.
1: That pile look like?
0: I know. Me too.
1: You talked about natural oils. So you shouldn't wash your hair like every day, right?
0: Well, it depends on your hair type.
1: Oh,
0: yeah,
1: okay.
0: Typically, I would say like you don't really need to wash your hair every day with shampoo. I mean, I personally use apple cider vinegar on my hair a lot.
1: Wow, good for you. I drink a little of that, but just raw, just that as shampoo?
0: Yeah, the raw apple cider vinegar.
1: I'm going to try it.
0: Just as a shampoo, yeah. So what that's going to do is like reset the pH of your scalp. It's going to get any synthetic oils, residues off of your hair follicle. You can also wash your hair, you know, with baking soda. And at our store, we also have shampoo bars, which I love shampoo bars, especially when I'm traveling, because it's just so easy to just throw a bar, you know?
1: Yeah,
0: in my bag.
1: I like those.
0: Yeah. So, yeah, you don't have to wash your hair every day, but definitely you should try the apple cider vinegar. And at our store, we actually make apple cider vinegar, and we infuse it with herbs that are good for hair and for scalp. So you can get that at our store as well if you want it to, like, smell nice and not just smell like vinegar.
1: Right on. All right, I've got like 2 minutes. What else you got to say about Lufka Refillable Zero Waste on Chlorine Drive, open 7 days a week?
0: Yes, yeah, so the last thing I want to say is that the last ingredient on every one of our products is love, because we make every single product with intention, with research. And my husband pours his heart and his soul into this mission and this business. And we're like a small, you know, family business that we really, really love what we do. And you can feel that love inside of every product. You can feel that love inside of every drop, every time you use that bar of soap. So, yeah, I hope that you come and check us out. And You will most likely meet my husband. His name is Parosh. He's there, you know, all the time working at the store, too. And he's such a lovely person. And, I mean, he's the heart and the soul of Lufka. I'm the voice because he's, you know, afraid to like speak in public or whatever, but which he shouldn't be, but he is.
1: And well, it was good to have you. You're a good rep of the store for sure.
0: Yeah, I'm the authorized representative of Lufka. Yeah, and yeah, so we've been, you know, developing these recipes over the last 8 years. We've gone through a lot of trial and error, and we're also, you know, at the store, you can come and create your own products. Like I said, you can come and make your own custom scents. You can blend different products together and really make it your own. And our powdered laundry detergent, since you were speaking about that bottle of laundry detergent, we have powdered laundry detergent, which is like my great-great-grandmother's recipe.
1: I want to come and get some of that.
0: Powdered laundry detergent. It only has 5 ingredients. It works totally, you know, non-toxic. And, yeah, so we kind of say step back in time at Lufka, because when you come inside, you kind of feel like you've entered this other kind of like dimension or something like that. That's
1: yeah.
0: how I feel when I go inside. Didn't you feel like that?
1: Yeah,
0: like
1: yeah.
0: You kind of stepped into another country.
1: I'm too spoiled to be Amish. Like, I'm too far gone, even though I admire that because I grew up with electricity and stuff. And I don't know if I could handle it, but I like what you're doing.
0: Yeah, so I hope you come and visit us at Lufka. We also have classes available. So if you want to come and make candle, if you want to come and make body scrub, if you want to come and make perfume, we always do like private events, or you can just come into the store and do an event there with your friends. It's really fun and very informative. So yeah, I hope
1: sounds
0: you come
1: great.
0: And shop and
2: sounds good.
0: See us at Lufka.
1: Yes, Kelly, thanks for coming in from Lufka Zero Waste Refillables. Did I get that?
0: Yeah, Lufka Refillables Zero Waste Store.
1: 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Beautiful.
0: Yeah.
1: Thank you for coming in.
0: Thank you.
2: It's also pretty cool that your name is Kelly, and the place is kind of next to Kelly's ice cream as well.
0: Yes, it is. Man, I wish that I owned that ice cream store because it's so great.
2: Well, keep up the great work with Lufka Refillables.
1: Yeah, keep up the great work. We'll see you in the store soon. I'm headed for laundry detergent soon.
0: Yes. Yeah, thank you.
1: All right, Kelly, Don Don, Larry Apple. I'm Johnny Garlic. It's WPRK. We're out of here.
2: See you in the future, people.
0: Was that live? That was live.
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You are tuned in to Verubishka. On this Monday evening, Dreams Burn Down from Ride is what you just heard. Right before that, 07, featuring Jose Gonzalez with Crosses, Calendar Girl from Stars, immediately preceded by Junip and Walking Lightly. Slow Meadow before that, Linen Garden Part 1 featuring Hammock, and Without Fear of Their Turn from Weaver at the Loom started the show and the set off. If you have any questions, comments, concerns, or requests, 407-646-2915 would be the number into our studio.